0: I have to sit like this because my headphones got stuck on something.
1: Are you gonna be okay?
0: Yeah.
1: You just heard Sunshine Kisses.
0: Sorry.
1: Hey. So you're wrong. We're doing okay. We're taking a big... Do we need to take another breath?
0: No.
1: You just heard Sunshine Kisses by Sabina Macala. Do you remember what the middle song was? Oh, God. Oh, it was by Cutworms. It was...
0: That is not what I would have guessed.
1: It was something by Cutworms. Okay. So look up Cutworms, listen to them. And then the first song was Drinking Age by Cameron Winters.
0: You're going on a... Hello, welcome. You are going on a real estate tear. You are going to
1: Shouldn't
0: listen...
1: Shouldn't you say hello, real estate tour? Isn't that what you do when you show a house? I don't actually know.
0: Oh, right.
1: It's like you're showing houses. That would be really Okay, go back. Okay, guys, give
0: You're going on a real estate tour, and you're going to see three of our finest properties, all at affordable prices.
1: There it is. There it is. That's
0: for
1: it.
0: For free. And you want to know why you get to listen to for free? Because of WMPG.
1: Oh, my God. Community Radio. Featuring us.
0: Anyways, you're going to listen to April's song by Real Estate, and then you're going to listen to Talking Backwards, you guessed it, by Real Estate. And then finally, in kind of a change, just to change things up at the end, you're going to listen to Darling by Real Estate.
1: Okay, and so, then we'll say our farewells after that, so enjoy your tour. Do you like this one? Is there supposed to be music?
0: My head is itchy.
1: Hold on.

0: How was your tour?
1: Hey, I'm glad that I got the full tour. I think I'll be purchasing, putting down a deposit today if my offer is accepted.
0: Can't wait.
1: Okay.
0: Can't wait. Well, we're nearing the end of our show.
1: Bye.
0: Yeah, pretty much we're just here to say bye. We had a really wonderful conversation with two DJs. I'm keeping it private.
1: Yeah.
0: It's private who we were talking to, but basically the best radio show DJs. Besides Jim, of course, Jim's obviously number one in our hearts and minds. But the two other best.
1: We got tickled.
0: It's private. We're keeping it to ourselves.
1: We'll tell you next week.
0: Yeah, and we're going to make plans.
1: I won't be here, but Lily will tell you.
0: Oh, yeah, Tessa's going to... Do you want to tell the people?
1: I can't be here next week because if I come, I'm going to have a meltdown.
0: Yeah, and I think that that's a really good reason to not come because I don't know if they need that over the waves.
1: No, and that's my truth. I just think, like, I could come, but I...
0: No, I think you really should take a day, and that's
1: need
0: okay.
1: To, not
0: She's about to have a really, really crazy weekend. And let's remember she lives in Boston, so let's be grateful for what she gives us, guys.
1: No, literally, and I'm having a sleep.
0: Why don't you finish what's on your plate? We're literally talking right now.
1: No, literally, listen back in the archives.
0: But I will probably, I'll probably be there next week, unless I decide to have a breakdown, because I've been known to do that lately, in which case you'll have a wonderful sub. But yeah. I'm planning on being here, and I'll be super... Earnest. You'll get an Earnest show. I'm going to do an Earnest theme.
1: The Earnest theme.
0: I'm doing Earnesty.
1: Maybe I'll send in a song to describe how I'm feeling.
0: Feel free to call it. I'll put you on speaker like that one show.
1: Yes.
0: That's my favorite show. God, I wish I'd saved it. I have to go into the
1: We have to try and save that show because
0: it's maybe
1: even
0: the
1: beginning
0: thing.
1: When like I was just messing everything up was like so funny.
0: I do think I have the audio recording of when you thought I wasn't there, but somehow I was still on the phone through the system.
1: And so I was just going, Willie, is that you?
0: A ghost in the shell. And then you hang up and there's a really loud dial tone for like 7 full seconds and you can't hear it at all. That's a perfect show. Anyway, I'm going to hurry and put a song on. Otherwise, you won't get to hear it.
1: Love
0: this
1: you,
0: is
1: bye.
0: Horribly by Holly Palmer's Kiss and Melody English. I hope you enjoy
1: See
0: it.
1: See you on the flip.

Evening. Happy Monday. You're listening to WMPG 90.9 going Portland. You're listening to Charter Trips. And once again, it's not the usual Charter Trips theme song. It's a promise ring. Introducing side B of the 8th annual Charter Trips mixtape. 2 weeks ago, we heard side A, a little eclectic mix of everything from punk to folk to alternative to... did we have some bluegrass? I felt like we had some Americana and bluegrass and some 80s music, and it's going to be the same. Side B. A little bit of everything. It's my favorite show of the year because it is curated by you, the listeners, my friends, and family. And you guys submit the songs. I put them all together over a proper side A, side B. And it's a great mix of everything. A proper mixtape. So let's get right into it. No requests this week because it's a mixtape show. So let's get into it. Out of DC, you may have heard these guys on the show once or twice. Kicking off side B with Fugazi, Waiting Room here on WMPG.

Oh, Doctor Who. Doctor Who. That was the... that's Art Attacks with I'm a Dalek. Going out by request, by submission, by Phil. One of my longest, earliest childhood friends. He's going to be up here in a couple weeks with his family. Looking forward to seeing him. Before that, we had the Muff Potter with Take a Run at the Sun from Greg in Copenhagen. Undergrad friend from Dickinson. Speaking of undergrad friends from Dickinson, Margaritas Podridas with, I'm horrible with languages, Kumalos Rukerados. Sorry. By request from Dan. One of the most fun bass players to watch. The Avengers, We Are the One, also by Phil. Submitted by Phil. And started the show off, started side B off. Not the show. Side B off with Fugazi, Waiting Room. Submitted by Jessica, friend from my days as an outdoor instructor. Living in tents, moving around the country. You're listening to Chartered Trips. It's the 8th annual Chartered Trips mixtape show, side B. I'm going to just get right back into the music. I could talk all day about friends and family. Let's get back into the music. You know, for no other reason, next year, you need to submit a song or two to the annual mixtape, only to hear your name on the air. When was the last time you heard your name and a song you requested live on air? Right there, you know, start thinking. You got a year to plan. You got 11 months to plan. Getting right back into it, this next song by DeKiff. I'm gonna butcher it, but the Kift. This is Nuove Maita, submitted by Steve up the road in Augusta. We miss you, Steve.

Ah, some Polaris. We had some last week from Pete down in Rhode Island, and we had some more Polaris today also from down the road in Rhode Island from Lenny, Pete's wife. Pete is Lenny's husband. My favorite pinball wizard, Lenny. Before that, Planes with Easy, going out to my former college roommate, Philip. And we heard from Eric last week. All I needed was to hear from Scott, would have been the trifecta. Reverend Beatman and Isabella Garcia did, I can't even pronounce it, Las Uns Lieb, etc., etc. Again from Greg in Copenhagen. Nick Cave, Do You Love Me? Submitted by Jake. And you know, as you get older, if you're old, if you're older like me, I don't know when it starts. 40? I don't know. Let's say 40. You get older, and you know, it's harder to make new friends because you're already situated in your friend group, and everybody at that age, they're settled. They've got their friends groups. And then you meet somebody, a colleague, and you're like, you know, that's somebody I wish I had met earlier, because you just, you hit it off and you know they're a good person and you have a lot in common. That's Jake. Jake's a colleague at where I teach, and you know, someone that I wish I had known for years, not just 2 years. And Jake, we're all thinking of you. We miss you. It's always good to see you when you stop in. And started that set off with De Kift with Nuo Maita, going off by request from Steve. We are halfway through side B of the 8th annual Chartered Trips mixtape. It's a lot to say. Don't blame me. Little Duran Duran in the background, because as the Promise Ring remind us, any good mixtape needs to have some Duran Duran on there in the cars. And you know, Husker Du, and I forgot to put any Husker Du on as background music this year. Oh, well. Let's just get right back into it. Speaking of Duran Duran, a little bit of trivia for you. Little info on me. Back when I was a hardcore punk, I also secretly loved Duran Duran, though not so secretly. Here's Duran Duran, requested, submitted by Dave in Colorado. I don't know where you are this week, Dave, but wherever you are, hope you're listening. Here's a little Duran Duran. Is There Something I Should Know on WMPG.

Portland. You know that feeling when the lights drop and the first chord hits? That's the Riff Room. Every other Tuesday night, I bring you the riffs that built rock and classic metal, hard rock, and punk. The legends, the deep cuts, and the bands pushing it forward. And we shine a light on the artists keeping this city loud, too. Every other Tuesday night at 10 o'clock, the Riff Room. Never lose that feeling.

Some more going out. Sorry, trying to see what's going on. Something here is not right. Okay, that was more music submitted by Eric. College friend, undergrad, and sort of housemate. Nine of us rented three units in an apartment building. Doors were always open. It was just like one giant house. That was Taste Like... No. I'm really not sure what... 2018 EFMF is what keeps coming up. But here under the artist, it says it's Las Cafeteras. If I was president. All that matters is if I was president. Submitted by Eric. Before that, what do we have? We had Wet Leg Mange 2 going out by Sam. Sam, I forget where you are right now. You're overseas. You're somewhere. When you come back, game night, it's on. Home Is Where, submitted by my brother Matt out in Denver. That was Black Metal Mormon. And I always stumble over it. I want to say Black Metal Moron. A little Freudian slip. Not disparaging Mormons. More my brother. Black Metal Moron. Love you, Matt. And Duran Duran. Before that, Is There Something I Should Know? Submitted by David. Coincidentally, not so coincidentally, also in Colorado. Let's see. Let's get back into it. Up next, oh, this is like a little family moment here. My father. This is Red Clay Strays, Wondering Why, going out, submitted by my dad. Hope you're listening, Dad.

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0: The Brass Rail? No way, I am too.
1: Yeah, the Brass Rail at 1171 Forest Avenue in Portland.
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0: Yeah, that's the place. 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

That was Geese with Undoer, submitted by Tucker, who is at the moment quasi-resident of Maine, but beginning soon, next end of this year maybe, be a full-time resident. I've been reading a lot about geese, been hearing a lot about geese. Haven't heard them, so thank you, Tucker, for introducing me to that. Before that, Tom Waits with Day After Tomorrow, also submitted by Tucker. Great songs there. Towns Van Zandt, Poncho and Lefty, another song requested by, or submitted by my colleague Jake, and Red Clay Stray started that set off with Wondering Why, submitted by my dad. And that's going to do it for the 8th annual Chartered Trips mixtape. You have a year to get your songs ready. But I'm going to leave you with one more. Got to end the tape properly. So tonight we started with a song by Jessica Fugazi, submitted by Jessica, I should say. We're going to end with another song from Jessica and My Morning Jacket. They weren't around when we worked together, but I imagine if they had been, Jessica and I would have been at many shows together. So I'm going to leave you with Strangulation. Have a great 2 weeks. I'll be back in 2 weeks with an all vinyl show. Take care. Be kind, be safe, be kind.

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Church, church, church, church. It's 10 p.m., 10 p.m., 10 p.m., 10 p.m. Eastern Time from WMPG Gorham, Portland, 90.9 FM, community radio from the University of Southern Maine. 207-780-4909. WMPG Gorham, Portland. We live right now from the little city by the sea. That's P-O-R-T-L-E-N-D-M-E-I-N-E. That's Portland, Maine. From now until 11:30, I got you. This is Rhyme Beats Radio. We got hip-hop, R&B beats, and everything in between from now until 11:30. Shout out E1. This is Rooftop Dolo.

Yes, sir. Get up, get moving. Big Crit just dropped. These headphones keep popping in and out every other word I say. Interesting. We're going to take these headphones off and boost the speakers up in here to this new Big Crit. As again, I'm Benny P. This is WMPG, Gorham, Portland, community radio from the University of Southern Maine.

party people. What up, what up, what up, beautiful people. 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Shout out the music. This is J-Rock. We started the block with two songs from Big Crit. Eldo and Funky Game. That led into 719 Freestyle and Ain't Giving Up by Isaiah Rashad. Gotta Be More by Deontay Hitchcock and Blind featuring Centuria by My Name Isn't J-Mac. If I mispronounced anything at all during this episode or any episode, my apologies.

0: think we got to get into some West Coast stuff next. This is J-Rock, makes me want to head to California. How's that sound, huh? Here's a promo in the meantime.
1: Hello there, I'm Steven Limendesi. I will be hosting an all-new episode of Locomotives featuring our special guest, Chico States. The hippie band will perform their latest songs live from their recent album. I saw a galloping horse cover No Ground, including their unique rendition of Silver Dagger. It all starts Wednesday at 7:30, live on WMPG.
0: Yeah, shout out that. Shout out Freaky Fridays too, Brass Rail, 5 to 7, all May. Enough from me. Let's hear some Declaim. I'm Benny P. This is 90.9 FM, the BMPG. 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

me.

beautiful people. It's 10:42 p.m. Eastern Time from WMPG, Gorham, Portland. 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Shout out all the amazing people listening, past, present, and future, via radio or internet web stream. Let's tell you what you heard on that last block of tunage. We kept it in the West Coast, I'm pretty sure, for the whole damn time. We had two songs by Declaim, Welcome to My Light, and The Carousel, featuring Georgia Ann Muldrow. That led into Vel 9 and Surrealist with Double Dutch, Science and Parental, with Never Been the Same, and Blue in Exile with The Bag and Lazy Afternoon, featuring Ahmad Anwar. We're going to keep it actually in the West Coast. Anyone that used to play Pac Div might know the artist Like. They got a new project though, so I want to play some of that for sure. Again, shout out WMPG Gorham, Portland, radio from USM, WMPG.org. Check out the app, 207-780-4909. We live from the little city by the sea, PORTLENDMEINE. That's Portland, Maine. The opinions expressed in WMPG, those of the speaker, do not reflect the business of WMPG's brand under the years of something. WMPG encourages expressing opposing views. Everything ever said that's implicating is AI. It's not us, allegedly. Let's get back to the music. This is Rhyme Beat Radio.

connect to the music, that shit is spiritual. Where the police, they trigger happy because they fear is what they fear is for. Screaming from the hills to the heaven, yells from the reverend, but ain't nobody hears down here though. Nobody feeling fine, grab Bibles and Korans. Know we in different times, government sending bombs. 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

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Unless he hoard what he swore to get rid of, he'll be here forever through the carried and delivered. Onward he went through the eye of the storm till he met who he was and decided to mourn. 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He immune to the poison. Would the council support him? Or is the chamber but a sheath he hid his sword in? Only one asleep is the fleet of the Soran. Visible on your end, the war took more men. Smoking a coat as he float through the torment of his own dream. So he hold the remorse in. When the night met morning, he won with the light, but the dark can't avoid him. The voices annoyed him and spoke in his candor. The force of the four winds led him to an answer. Sat with a quill in the midst of disaster. The castle walls tall as the shadow that he after. Alone with a tome and a heart still fractured. The path to atonement is closing a chapter. The tale told backwards. Memoirs and armor went missing in action. Sitting in the ward and thinking of the sword. He met his reflection in the light of the Lord.

0: Turn up, go wild, go buck. 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Hey yo, hey yo.
1: What up? It's 10:59, creeping into the 11:30 hour. Or excuse me, 11:30, 11 o'clock hour. We are here though until 11:30. This is Ryan B Radio. I'm Benny P. We got some more music to play. Before we do that, let's tell you what you heard. Party With You by Like Fonte and Terrace Martin. Wash Gang by Like and Fonte. Okay Nah by Black Milk and Saba. Right Time by Black Milk. And then Ocean Light Phase 1 Prelude by Navy Blue. This is Susie Analog with Show. It's 90.9 FM WMPG. We've reached the top of the hour, so I think we're going to have to just say, hey, shout out WMPG Goran Portland. Shout out the radio from USM. Shout out 207-780-4909. This is 90.9 FM. And as we shout out the presents, we're going to go back to the past. I'm Baby. I'm Baby. If you know, you know. The truth is out there. We're going to go back to the past. The throwback block to conclude the show. Again, shout out to BMPG Goran Portland. I'm Benny P. You're listening to Rhyme Beats Radio.

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Shout out everybody who's listening to Ryan B. Radio, past, present, and future. We had some throwbacks to conclude the program. We started with Nonchalant, Have a Good Time. It led into Bone Thugs and Harmony, Crept and We Came. Then we had a couple of joints off vinyl, Lyrics to Go by A Tribe Called Quest, and Labels by GZA. That led into God by Mos Def, a.k.a. Yasin Bey, on CD. And Latifah's Had It Up to Here by The Queen, Queen Latifah, on cassette tape. Stick around for more great programming from WMPG, as always. Shout out everybody hitting up Freaky Fridays, 5 to 7 at the Brass Rail in Maine. Shout out everybody who helps for Begathon too and just keeps this radio station going in every capacity. Shout out the people in the communities doing mutual aid work and watching out for those who are getting directly abused by the system. Shout out Presente Maine, Activate Maine, Maine Immigrant Rights Coalition, the Immigrant Legal Advocacy Project, Maine Solidarity Fund, and Food for All Pantry. We should all be very upset at the way the men in power and the people in power are running things. They do not care about the safety of citizens, nor children, nor women. And it is a very disgusting time to see heinous acts be accepted in the modern hegemonic daily. So remember, you have a voice. You have a choice. You can set forth the change you want to see in the world. You don't have to adhere to these weird, gross, evil standards that these white supremacist fascists are showcasing. Demand more from your leaders and yourself. We only really got ourselves, man. Change only occurs from the ground up. Yada, yada, yada. Power to the people. We'll be here same time, same place, next time, next Monday, if all is well. That's 10 p.m. every Monday Eastern Time. Again, I'm Benny P. This is Ryan B. Radio. 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Rest in peace, Jay Dilla. Carpe diem. Don't take your time for granted. And here is another promotion. Much love. Take care of each other. Unity. Solidarity. Peace.

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Thank you.

And a big shout out to Benny P and Rhyme Beat Radio. This is Bill with the Eclectic Groove, and you're listening to 90.9 WMPG Gorham, Portland, radio from University of Southern Maine, and all around the world on WMPG.org. I hope you're having a great night so far. Thank you for tuning in. And tonight's theme is kind of kicking back to a little soul and Motown and R&B. I hope that's okay. And starting the night off with the Marvelettes, going out to Autumn.

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1: 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Gorham, Portland, 90.9. Thank you for tuning in tonight. This show is going to be soul heavy. I was inspired by the morning beat with Anella and guest Kenny Mack, and they were playing lots of Northern Soul. And I got inspired. So this song was, this group kind of got me going on this set list. So Voices of East Harlem. Enjoy.

And that was Iron and Wine featuring Fiona Apple, All in Good Time. Before that, the set we played, what did we play? Houston Pearson and Voices of East Harlem, The Tibbs, George Benson, The Dells. We started the set off with the Marvelettes. And you're listening to The Eclectic Groove, and this week's show is kind of focused on Motown and soul and R&B, because I was influenced by Anella and Kenny Mack last week on Anella's show, The Morning Beat. So thank you for putting up with my intention to play all this incredible music. And it is midnight, so double dash The Grateful Dead. I might throw a third one in there from Jerry Garcia Band and some of their takes on some Motown classics.

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Free radio from the University of Southern Maine. And this is Bill with the Eclectic Groove. Good morning. We've been on a roll with soul and R&B. And that was Stevie Wonder. Before that, we had a triple shot of the Grateful Dead, paying some homage to a couple tunes that are Motown-oriented. Jerry Garcia Band, Second That Emotion, very rare Pain in My Heart from 66 in San Fran, and Dancing in the Street, Boston 76. Coming up next, Mary Jane Girls.

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And there is an app as well. You can look up cataloged shows from 5 weeks out. So check it out. This is Bill, and you're listening to The Eclectic Groove. And this week's theme is soul and Motown, inspired by Anella and her show that she did last week with Kenny Mack, playing a lot of Northern Soul. And that's from England and Europe from the 60s, 70s, and 80s. So I was inspired. So thank you for tuning in. I hope you're enjoying the show. And here's a little Jackie Wilson.

And like I said before, that was Jackie Wilson, Nothing But Blue Skies, and I neglected to tell you what I had played for the half hour prior to that song. I played Mary Wells, King Floyd, the Delphonics, Isley Brothers Between the Sheets, and hopefully Biggie gave them some royalties for that sample, Junior Walker and his All-Stars. Haley Hendricks was kind of a, you know, a hidden gem inside of that. She played at the State Theater with Lady Lamb, and they both crushed it a couple weeks ago. And I just wanted to put her in there. I'm with Luther Vandross, and we started that set off with Mary Jane Girls and All Night Long. Once again, you're listening to The Eclectic Groove and Sam and Dave.

And that was the Four Tops. Thank you for tuning in tonight. This is the Eclectic Groove, and my name is Bill. And a recap of what we just played: Martha and the Vandellas, Tammy Terrell, Wilson Pickett, Percy Sledge, Sam and Dave, Jackie Wilson, Mary Wells, Diana Ross and the Supremes, The Temptations. And we have two more songs to go: St. Paul and the Broken Bones, singing the classic Call Me. And we're going to end the night then after that with Smokey Robinson. So thank you again for tuning in. You're listening to WMPG 90.9, Gorham, Portland. And coming up next, please stay tuned for Skylar J and Lost and Found. I hope you have a great night. Be kind to yourself. Be kind to others. And try to get out and see some live music. You're in a great city to see that. So take care and thank you.

0: 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It's 1:30, and you're about to take a trip through time.
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17: 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Welcome to Sesame Street.
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42: 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I am your father.
43: Do you believe in miracles? Yes!
44: It's in the hole. It's in the hole.
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51: Where's the beef?
52: He's got to 11.
53: Prince in his first motion picture.
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55: This is Madonna.
56: Are you telling me that you built a time machine out of a DeLorean?
57: I'm not a doctor, but I play one on TV.
58: Bueller? No! Bueller?
59: Behind the bag! It gets through Buckner!
60: Reed, for lack of a better word, is good.
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0: Hello, Southern Maine, and thank you for tuning in. I'm Skylar J, and this is Lost and Found, the show that plays all the classic hits that mainstream radio left behind. And if you've been following our Music Madness Tournament on Facebook, then you probably already know a little secret that I have to share with the listening area at large tonight, because this is the night that we reveal the champion of this year's Music Madness Tournament. The finals came down to Stevie Wonder and Billy Joel, like it has quite a few times before, and we're going to find out which one of those previous Music Madness champions will add to their trophy case much later on in the show, so make sure you stay tuned for that. Before then, we have a bunch of neglected classic hits from the 60s, 70s, 80s, and 90s to share with you over the next 2.5 hours. And we'll do our usual special features as well. The 2 a.m. time capsule this week comes from May 1964. At 3 a.m., we'll hear the Deep Billboard set of songs that missed the top 40. We'll hear the Retrovision right before the top of this hour. Probably work in at least one tribute, maybe a few more if we have time. And we're going to have lots more fun along the way as well, all leading up to the big announcement of this year's Music Madness champion for Lost and Found. And now, why don't we just jump right into the music with a tune that you may hear every once in a while on the radio, but I don't think it gets played nearly as much as some of the other songs from the album it comes from. The album is Scarecrow, the artist John Mellencamp, or is he still known as John Cougar Mellencamp at this time? Yeah, he was. He was still JCM at this point in time when he recorded this tune you're about to hear, which was inspired by the Paul Newman movie HUD, which took on a very personal meaning for John. And this song in particular, you may recall the video, seeing it on MTV back in the mid-80s. John often worked with a songwriting collaborator, George Green, and his wife, Catherine, suggested that John probably shouldn't have very many pretty girls in this video because it would fly against the meaning of the song in question. So John's solution was to put George's wife, Catherine, in the video as, I believe, his girlfriend in the video. So that's an interesting little fix-it there. In any case, this was the first of three top 10 hits from John's Scarecrow album, and the first of five top 40 hits overall from the Scarecrow album. A lot of attention is given to American Fool, which was his big, you know, blockbuster breakthrough album, but Scarecrow was a monster success for him as well, to a certain degree in the 80s. This particular song made the top 40 in a few countries like Australia and Canada, went top 10 up north in Canada as well as the U.S., was a multi-format hit in the U.S. as well, top 40 on the Adult Contemporary chart, spent 5 weeks at number one on the mainstream rock chart, and peaked at number six on the Hot 100 in 1985 for John, formerly Cougar Mellencamp. And this song, as I said, may be heard every once in a while, but it doesn't get played on the radio as often as a lot of his bigger hits, like, for example, the follow-up single released to this song, Small Town, is played quite a bit. But I thought I'd play the first single release from Scarecrow today to start us off. Here he is, John Mellencamp, and this is Lonely Old Night. 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

With the kind of weather we've had the previous few weeks, I'm kind of embarrassed I didn't play that song a little sooner than I did. That song is called Spring Rain, an instrumental recorded by Argentinian-born pianist and composer Bebu Silvetti, simply known as Silvetti on the record. This was his one and only top 40 hit on the pop chart in the U.S., originally released a couple of years before it became a hit single. Originally released in 75, but it was beefed up a little bit for a re-release as a single a couple of years later. And it made number 13 on the American Easy Listening chart, number 4 on the American Disco chart, and just barely snuck into the top 40 on the pop chart at number 39 in 1977 for Silvetti, Spring Rain. We also heard from Chuck Jackson, who passed away 2-3 years ago, maybe? I want to say I did a tribute to him on Lost and Found after he passed away at some point, but I cannot be certain of that because I have not double-checked my archives to make sure, but in any case, let this be either a tribute or further tribute to the memory of Chuck Jackson on Lost and Found this morning. I Don't Want to Cry was a song he co-wrote with Luther Dixon and released it on his album of the same name on Wand Records. That was his first of two top 40 hits on the pop chart, reaching number 36 on the Hot 100 in 1961, also going top 5 on the R&B chart for Chuck Jackson. We also heard the first and biggest solo pop hit for Johnny Gill, Rub You the Right Way, written and produced by Jimmy Jam and Terry Lewis, two of the most prolific hit makers of the 80s, 90s, and beyond. Rub You the Right Way comes from Johnny Gill's self-titled album, the first of three top 40 hits off of that LP. Made the top 40 in a few countries around the world. Here in the U.S., it made the top 20 on the dance chart, went number 1 on the R&B chart, and peaked at number 3 on the Hot 100 in 1990. Rub You the Right Way. We started off this morning with John Mellencamp, formerly John Cougar, formerly John Cougar Mellencamp, but always John Mellencamp. Lonely All Night from his Scarecrow album, the first hit off of that album, number 6 on the Hot 100 in 1985. All right, we have a little less than 6 minutes before the top of the hour, and that should be plenty of time for us to switch on the Retrovision on Lost and Found this early Tuesday morning. If you don't know how this works, it's a little treat I set up for each show around this time. When you turn it on completely at random, it'll play any given TV show, advertisement, anything you can think of that was on TV in the 60s, 70s, 80s, or 90s. It will play it, and I think we better get the volume down here so we can get clear reception like we always prefer the Retrovision to have. All right, let's see what the Retrovision's gonna throw up for us. Well, that's not a pleasant choice of words. What is the Retrovision going to surprise us with? Yeah, that sounds better. What is it going to surprise us with this week? Lost and Found is taking a quick TV break. Close your eyes and watch some TV on the radio.

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1: Two great grains, two crisp crunches for one wonderful taste. Crisp Bits cereal could only come...

0: Well, that's a theme song on the Retrovision we just heard that you may or may not recognize. I suppose whether or not you recognize it depends on whether you're familiar with colors like titanium white, Van Dyke brown, Prussian blue, yellow ochre. After all, those and lots more are the colors you need on your palette if you're going to paint yourself some happy little trees. Oh, yes. That's the theme from The Joy of Painting with Bob Ross. Composed by Larry Owens, song called Interlude. Nice mellow song. I actually pull that song up every once in a while whenever I'm, you know, out in nature or walking on the beach or doing something peaceful and zen. Love that song. Love Bob Ross. Love Joy Painting. Glad we heard that on the Retrovision this week. That was a great little treat. Also, a commercial message for Crispix, a cereal that is not quite as old as I thought it might be. It's only been around since the 80s or so. I'm actually not sure if it's still around in the stores. I'll have to go looking for it and see if that's still a thing that I can buy from my local supermarket here. All right. That you just heard was the Retrovision on Lost and Found. One of the special features we do on this show every other week at this time from 1:30 to 4, where I, Skylar J, play overlooked and underappreciated classic hits from the 60s, 70s, 80s, and 90s that don't get enough love on the radio anymore as much love as they deserve. We are a minute away from the top of the hour, so why don't I just quickly as possible go over the weather forecast for the upcoming week. Let's see if it's a little drier than what we've been having the previous few weeks or so. Overnight tonight, patchy frost after 5 a.m. Frost in May? Seriously? Otherwise, mostly clear with a low around 38. Northwest wind around 5 miles per hour. Increasing clouds for your Tuesday with a high near 55. North wind around 5 miles per hour. It's clouds still increasing into Tuesday night with a low around 39. West wind around 5 miles per hour becoming calm. Whoops, there's a 30% chance of showers after 1 p.m. on Wednesday. Mostly cloudy with a high near 52. Light east wind becoming south 5 to 10 miles per hour in the morning. Winds could gust as high as 20 miles per hour. Rain likely on Wednesday night. Mainly between 11 p.m. and 2 a.m. Cloudy with a low around 46. South wind 10 to 15 miles per hour with gusts as high as 25 miles per hour. Chance of precipitation 60%. Rain again Thursday, into Thursday night, mainly after 8 a.m. on Thursday, high near 53, chance of precipitation 80%, low around 45 on Thursday night, chance of precipitation 100%. So make sure you don't leave anything out to dry on Thursday night, because rain is certain for that night. Rain still on Friday, high near 53, chance of precipitation 90%. Rain still likely before 7 p.m. on Friday night, mostly cloudy with a low around 46, chance of precipitation 60%. Saturday, surprise, mostly sunny with a high near 63. That's good news for me. I'll be traveling out and about on Saturday. Mostly clear on Saturday night with a low around 51, mostly sunny Sunday with a high near 67. Hey, now we're getting somewhere. Partly cloudy Sunday night with low around 50. Mostly sunny again on Monday with a high near 63. If we can just make it to the weekend, we should have a nice few days after that. So let's keep our fingers crossed and pray that holds after the rain is gone in the middle of this week. All right. 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I'm Skylar J, and this is Lost and Found, the show that plays all the classic hits that mainstream radio left behind. And our 2 a.m. time capsule is less than a minute away, just on the other side of this brief message I have to share with you. So listen carefully, and then we'll jump into our time capsule. Once again, this is Lost and Found on 90.9 WMPG, Southern Maine Community Radio from USM.
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2: What we're going to do right here is go back. 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
0: It's time to open another Lost and Found time capsule, this week featuring the hits, headlines, and highlights of May 1964.
3: We interrupt this program for a special news bulletin.
0: The presidential primary season had been largely rendered academic, with incumbent President Lyndon B. Johnson and Senator Barry Goldwater of Arizona continuing to rack up victories throughout the month en route to receiving the Democratic and Republican presidential nominations, respectively, that summer. President Johnson began to outline one of his signature initiatives, a series of social reforms that earned its name from a speech given at Ohio University on the 7th, but was further elaborated upon in the president's commencement speech at the University of Michigan 15 days later.
4: For in your time, we have the opportunity to move not only toward the rich society and the powerful society, but upward to the great society. The great society rests on abundance and liberty for all. It demands an end to poverty and racial injustice, to which we're totally committed in our time. The great society is a place where every child can find knowledge to enrich his mind.
0: Meanwhile, Senator Goldwater gave an interview with ABC News on the 24th in which he suggested that nuclear weapons could be used in the Vietnam War not to eliminate enemy troops, but to destroy rainforests and jungles that provided cover for enemy supply lines. Goldwater's controversial take would later be cited as one of the contributing factors to his eventual defeat in the general election that November. Back in Washington, D.C., President Johnson kept busy by signing the Bartlett Act of 1964, which prohibited foreign fishing vessels from operating within 3 nautical miles of the American coastline, into law on May 20th, and announcing that the United States had negotiated a treaty with the Soviet Union to establish consulates in each other's nations a week later, marking the first bilateral treaty between the two superpowers in over 30 years. The United States became increasingly implicated in the Vietnam War 62 years ago this month. A series of Navy reconnaissance flights known as Operation Yankee Team was launched over nearby Laos on May 19th. A plot to assassinate U.S. Defense Secretary Robert McNamara was foiled with the arrest of Viet Cong agent Nguyen Van Troy on May 9th, 3 days before he had planned to detonate a bomb during McNamara's scheduled visit to South Vietnam. And the escort carrier USNS Card was targeted in a bombing attack by Viet Cong commandos in Saigon Port on May 2nd, killing 5 civilian crew members and causing the vessel to sink in the Saigon River before being refloated 17 days later and towed to the Philippines for repairs. There were also a couple of anti-war demonstrations in New York City that month, with roughly 1,000 students marching through Times Square on the 2nd, with several similar marches taking place in San Francisco, Boston, Seattle, and Madison, Wisconsin that same

conflict, which cost an estimated $60 million and resulted in over 30 deaths, primarily due to vehicular accidents. A real military conflict erupted in Colombia on May 27th when the National Army launched an attack on the town of Marquetalia in an effort to drive out communist guerrillas, which Colombian soldiers would deem successful the following month. However, the assault on Marquetalia sparked a prolonged asymmetric war in the country between government forces, paramilitary groups, guerrilla rebels, and criminal syndicates and cartels that continues to this day. The U.S. Supreme Court issued a couple of decisions a week apart this month in 64. Their ruling in the case of Schneider v. Rusk on May 18th determined that naturalized American citizens were allowed to retain their U.S. citizenship should they return to and reside in their native countries, while their ruling in the case of Griffin v. County School Board of Prince Edward County on May 25th ordered Virginia's Prince Edward County to reopen its public schools after they had been closed to avoid desegregation 5 years earlier, during which time the county provided incentives to attend private segregated schools, which was found to be a violation of the Equal Protection Clause of the 14th Amendment. Meanwhile, the British High Court of Justice ruled in favor of Dr. Vladislav Dering in his libel suit against writer Leon Uris, whom Dering claimed had defamed him in his best-selling novel Exodus, in a decision handed down on May 7th. However, Dering was only awarded a halfpenny in damages, thus making him liable for the defendant's legal costs, which amounted to £25,000. Dering would die the following year before the costs could be paid. In space news from May 64, the Saturn I rocket was launched on its sixth flight from Cape Kennedy on the 28th, carrying a prototype of the Apollo spacecraft in a test of its structural integrity. After successfully being placed in low Earth orbit, the spacecraft would complete 54 orbits before re-entering the atmosphere and crashing in the Pacific Ocean the following month. There were a couple of fatal air disasters to report 62 years ago this month. A crippled F-105D jet fighter crashed into a residential neighborhood in North Las Vegas, Nevada, shortly after takeoff from Nellis Air Force Base on May 13th, destroying 9 houses and killing the pilot plus 4 people at ground level. And Pacific Airlines Flight 773 went down as the result of a murder-suicide on May 7th, in which a passenger shot both pilots before shooting himself, causing the plane to crash near San Ramon, California, with all 41 remaining people on board being killed. Other deadly human tragedies that month included an explosion during a rocket mail demonstration near Braunlage, West Germany, on May 7th that killed 3 people, and a fire at the All Hallows Catholic Church in San Francisco on May 23rd that killed 17 people. A health crisis arose in Aberdeen, Scotland, when an outbreak of typhoid sent 238 people to the hospital by the end of the month, with a few hundred more being hospitalized into the summer and 3 people dying from the disease before the epidemic subsided that July. The origin of the outbreak was traced back to a tin of corned beef imported from Argentina that had been processed improperly, with polluted water from the Uruguay River believed to be the source of the contamination. In crime news from May 64, Henry Hezekiah D. and Charles Eddie Moore were abducted by members of the Ku Klux Klan while hitchhiking in Meadville, Mississippi on the 2nd and were subsequently tortured and drowned in the Mississippi River. Their bodies would be discovered 2 months later, while James Ford Seal, who was found to be the primary perpetrator of the crime, wouldn't be convicted until 2007. Meanwhile, Ronald Wolfe, who had been convicted of raping an 8-year-old girl 5 years earlier, became the last person in the United States to be executed for non-homicidal rape on the 8th, with his execution taking place in the gas chamber at the Missouri State Penitentiary. On May 23rd, fireman Jim Templeton took 3 photographs of his 5-year-old daughter Elizabeth on Berg Marsh in Cumberland, England. When he had the photos developed, he was surprised to discover that one of them showed what appeared to be a man wearing a spacesuit standing in the background, someone he claimed not to have seen when the picture was taken. The image was reproduced in newspapers worldwide, gaining the interest of paranormal investigators who offered explanations ranging from the ordinary to the otherworldly. The mysterious figure in the photograph has since become known as the Solway Firth Spaceman. Also this month in 64, Marco Aurelio Robles was elected president of Panama, being sworn in that October.

0: October and serving in that capacity for 4 years afterward, voters in Malta approved a new constitution that gave the British colony self-government, effectively making it an independent nation. The Palestinian Liberation Organization was founded at a meeting of the Palestinian National Council in Jerusalem. Brazil ended its diplomatic relations with Cuba. A memorial to the victims of the Treblinka death camp was dedicated in Poland. Israel completed construction of its national water carrier irrigation system. Pilot Jacqueline Cochran became the first woman to fly faster than Mach 2. The first Blimpy Sub Sandwich restaurant opened in Hoboken, New Jersey. The first Tim Hortons restaurant opened in Hamilton, Ontario. And Dartmouth mathematics professors John G. Kemeny and Thomas E. Kurtz ran the first computer program written in BASIC, a programming language they created that would eventually be included on computers and video game consoles worldwide. Among the notable new movies released in May 64 were the star-studded dark comedy What a Way to Go, the British romance drama Girl with Green Eyes, the fantasy comedy The Brass Bottle starring Tony Randall, Burl Ives, and Barbara Eden, the original cinematic adaptation of the James Jones war novel The Thin Red Line, and the hit rock musical starring Elvis Presley and Anne Margaret, Viva Las Vegas.
1: Viva Las Vegas!
0: Other popular movies already in release included the newly crowned Best Picture Oscar winner Tom Jones, the latest James Bond feature From Russia with Love starring Sean Connery, the Stanley Kubrick-directed dark political satire Dr. Strangelove, the historical drama Beckett starring Richard Burton and Peter O'Toole, the political drama The Best Man starring Henry Fonda and Cliff Robertson, a couple of films starring Sophia Loren, the historical epic The Fall of the Roman Empire, and the comedy anthology Yesterday, Today, and Tomorrow, and a pair of blockbuster comedies. The all-star adventure It's a Mad, Mad, Mad, Mad World, and the Blake Edwards-directed satirical mystery starring Peter Sellers that launched a franchise, The Pink Panther.
2: How dare you drink water on duty? Who is inside there?
3: Sergeant Wilder!
4: Sergeant Wilder!
2: And you will behave like this, and I'll have your stripes. And get out of here and start mingling again.
5: Quite funny, that the zebra and the stripes.
6: Very good.
0: The most notable new TV series to debut this month in 64 was the daytime soap opera Another World, which premiered on NBC on May 4th and would air 8,891 episodes over the next 35 years. Elsewhere in television that month, the 16th annual Primetime Emmy Awards were held at the Hollywood Palladium on May 25th. The biggest winner that year was The Dick Van Dyke Show, which took home 5 awards, including Best Comedy Series and acting trophies for its 2 stars, Dick Van Dyke and Mary Tyler Moore. Other major winners included The Defenders, which won for Best Drama Series, Albert Paulson, who won Best Supporting Actor for Bob Hope Presents the Chrysler Theater, and Ruth White, who won Best Supporting Actress for Hallmark Hall of Fame. Other fields of entertainment also staged their award ceremony 62 years ago this month. The 6th annual Grammy Awards were held on May 12th, with Henry Mancini winning both Record and Song of the Year, sharing the latter award with Johnny Mercer for Days of Wine and Roses. Other winners in the major categories that year were the Swingle Singers, who won Best New Artist, and Barbra Streisand, who won Album of the Year for the Barbra Streisand album. And the 18th annual Tony Awards were held at the New York Hilton on May 24th, with the musical categories being dominated by Hello, Dolly, which won 10 awards out of 11 nominations, including Best Director and Choreography for Gower Champion, Best Original Score for Jerry Herman, Best Actress for Carol Channing, and Best Musical. Other musical award winners included Best Actor Burt Lahr for Foxy, Best Supporting Actor Jack Cassidy for She Loves Me, and Best Supporting Actress Tessie O'Shea for The Girl Who Came to Supper. On the play side, the major winners were Best Director Mike Nichols for Barefoot in the Park, Best Supporting Actor Hume Cronin for Hamlet, Best Supporting Actress Barbara Loden for After the Fall, Best Actor Alec Guinness for Dylan, Best Actress Sandy Dennis for Any Wednesday, and Best Play Luther by John Osborne. Among the highlights from the month in Major League Baseball were Washington Senators right fielder Jim King hitting heading for the cycle in a 3-2 loss to the Boston Red Sox on May 26th, and Minnesota Twins teammates Tony Oliva, Bob Allison, Jimmy Hall, and Harmon Killebrew becoming the third group of players to hit four consecutive home runs in a game, lifting their team to a 7-3 victory over the Kansas City Athletics in 11 innings on May 2nd. But the most memorable ball game that month was likely the second game of a doubleheader between the San Francisco Giants and New York Mets on May 31st, which lasted for 23 innings before San Francisco finally secured the 8-6 victory. Combined with their first game that day, the Giants and Mets played a total of 32 innings over 9 hours and 52 minutes, making it the longest doubleheader in Major League history, a record that still stands today. Elsewhere in baseball, Chicago Cubs left fielder Billy Williams was named the MLB Player of the Month. There was also some tragic news from the sports world this month in 64. The Indianapolis 500 had to be halted for nearly 2 hours on May 30th after a 7-car accident 2 minutes into the race killed drivers Eddie Sachs and Dave McDonald. A gate blocking the top of an escalator at Baltimore Memorial Stadium caused a crush of bodies that killed a 14-year-old girl and injured 46 other teenagers at an Orioles baseball game on May 2nd, and an unpopular referee call during a soccer match between Peru and Argentina at the Estadio Nacional in Lima on May 24th prompted angry fans to storm the field, only for police to retaliate with tear gas, setting off a panicked rush for the exits that killed 328 people and injured 500 others in one of the deadliest disasters in world soccer history. In other sports news from May 64, the thoroughbred racehorse Northern Dancer won both the Kentucky Derby and Preakness Stakes before finishing third in the Belmont Stakes the following month, and Manuel Santana and Margaret Court were the men's and women's singles champions, respectively, at the French Open tennis tournament. We said goodbye 62 years ago this month to actress Diana Wynyard, actress, dancer, and choreographer Carol Haney, Drifters singer Rudy Lewis, painter Mikhail Larionov, Football Hall of Famer Steve Owen, businessman and San Francisco 49ers co-owner Victor Morabito, environmentalist Howard Zonizer, physicists Leo Szilard and Nobel Prize winner James Franck, former Dallas County Deputy Sheriff Bob Alcorn, who was one of the officers that shot Bonnie and Clyde, United States Representative from Missouri Clarence Cannon, British aristocrat and politician Nancy Astor, and Prime Minister of India Jawaharlal Nehru. And happy 62nd birthday this month to former MLB pitchers Bobby Witt Sr. and Dwayne Ward, former MLB second baseman Jose Lind, late former MLB outfielder Billy Bean, former NHL goalie Ron Hextall, a trio of Olympic gold medalists, swimmer Adrian Morehouse, speed skater Yvonne Van Gennep, and high jumper Heike Henkel, NASCAR driver Bobby Labonte, boxer Jeff Fenech, sportscaster Susie Colbert, 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Arthur C. Brooks, Blur drummer Dave Roundtree, Rage Against the Machine guitarist Tom Morello, rappers Frost, the late Fresh Kid Ice of Two Live Crew, and Daryl DMC McDaniels of Run DMC, country singer Wynonna Judd, singer-songwriter Lenny Kravitz, late screenwriter Don Payne, film director Pierre Morel, TV producer Peter M. Lenkov, TV personalities Katie Wagner and Kevin Frazier, comedian and media personality Adam Carolla, comedian Stephen Colbert, and actors Lars Mikkelsen, Mark Shepard, Krista Miller, Tom Verica, Mark Christopher Lawrence, David Eigenberg, Rebecca Front, Paolo Seganti, Sakichi Sato, Sam Pancake, Sean Whalen, Tiffany Helm, Tim Blake Nelson, Scott Coffey, the late Dana Hill and Ray Stevenson, and Melissa Gilbert. And that's the way it was in May 1964. And now this is the point of the show where we wait and listen patiently for the countdown music, which sounds like that, and count down the top 10 albums in America this week in 1964. Starting at number 10 with Frank Sinatra. Sinatra sings Days of Wine and Roses, Moon River, and other Academy Award winners. Boy, they don't make album titles like that anymore. Speaking of which, album number 9, Dawn, Go Away, and 11 other great songs by The Four Seasons. At number 8 was Barbra Streisand with the third album. That was her third album, I assume. Oh, hey, look. It's a 1964 album chart, and guess who's at number 7? It's the Beatles with Introducing the Beatles. Gee, I wonder if we're going to see them again on the top 10. Number 6 was the movie soundtrack from Kissin' Cousins by Elvis Presley. I assume the Viva Las Vegas album was about to rise up the chart quickly. Jazz trumpeter Al Hurt had the number 5 album, Honey in the Horn. At number 4... Wait, no. That's the other band from England. The Dave Clark 5, Glad All Over, was the number 4 album. Number 3 was the original Broadway cast recording of Hello Dolly, would reach number 1 eventually on the album chart, but had to get through the supergroup in the top 2 positions. There's no use drawing out the suspense. It's 1964. Everybody knows who's going to rule the album chart. Number 2, Meet the Beatles, had spent quite a few weeks at number 1. But the number 1 album this week for the second week is the Beatles' second album. Already spent 2 weeks at number 2, and it's only been on the album chart for 3 weeks. Yep, that sure checks out for the Beatles in 1964. All right. Well, we had some fun with that top 10 this week. Now let's hear 5 songs all on the Billboard Hot 100 chart 62 years ago this week. And it starts off with, well, none of the Beatles songs on the chart we can really play because they're pretty well known. So why don't we play something from the Dave Clark 5 instead? Because they were really, a lot of people don't remember this, but they were really the first challengers to the Beatles' chart supremacy in terms of British beat bands in the mid-60s. They were really the first ones, they beat all the other bands to the punch on the American pop chart in terms of chasing the Beatles' success. And they were one of the groups that really came the closest to replicating the Beatles' chart success. They had quite a few hits throughout 1964. This was their second hit you're about to hear on the American chart. The second of 3 top 20 hits from their Glad All Over album, one of those top 10 albums I just mentioned this week in 64. There's sort of an interesting sound to the drum beat on this song. The band had an idea to augment the drum beat sound by jumping up and down on some scaffolding boards that they found in the studio. So if the drums sound a little off kilter at times, that's probably why. They were jumping up and down on some boards to beef up the drum sound on this track. It's an interesting effect, and it was interesting enough to make this song quite a big hit in a few countries around the world. In their native England, it was number 2. It went all the way to the top in Canada. And this week, it peaked at number 4 on the Hot 100 in the U.S. Here are the Dave Clark 5 with their second big chart hit, Bits and Pieces.

You have just heard five songs all on the Billboard Hot 100 this month, this week, in fact, in 1964. At number one, 62 years ago this week. Well, where do I begin with this one? It was a history maker in quite a few aspects. It made the man who sings it, I don't even need to draw out suspense there. Everybody knows Louis Satchmo Armstrong when they hear his voice. That made Satchmo the oldest artist ever to reach number one on the Hot 100. He, I believe, was 62 years old when that went to number one for him. Hello, Dolly, of course, the title song from the big smash hit Broadway musical of early 64, as I mentioned, was the Tony-winning sensation at the... when I mentioned the Tony Awards, it won all but one of the awards it was nominated for. And to help promote that musical, Louis was approached about possibly singing a demo recording of the title track, so he did. Not sure if he thought it would become a huge hit, as it was. Not only was it a huge hit, it was his highest charting chart single, at least in the rock era. It's not What a Wonderful World. It was that song, Hello Dolly, that brought Louis Armstrong his greatest chart success, at least in the latter part of his career. And not only was that notable for making Louis Armstrong the oldest artist at the time to reach number one on the Hot 100, that was the song, believe it or not, that knocked the Beatles out of number one after 14 weeks. They had spent the previous 14 weeks at the top with In Order, I Want to Hold Your Hand, She Loves You, and Can't Buy Me Love. And then along came Satchmo and knocked the Beatles out of the penthouse for at least this week in 1964 with Hello Dolly. When that hit for Louis Armstrong, that was actually his first top 40 hit on the pop chart in 8 years. And that would not be his last appearance on the top 40 on the pop chart either. What a Wonderful World, I believe, became a top 40 hit many years after he passed away, after it was featured in, I want to say Good Morning Vietnam was the movie. Then it made the top 40 again. Well, not again. It made the top 40 the only time it made the top 40. And in addition to spending this week at number one on the Hot 100, Hello Dolly spent 9 weeks at number one on the Adult Contemporary chart for Satchmo in 1964. So Hello Dolly was the kind of sensation that of 1964 that nobody really speaks of the way they speak of the Beatles being everywhere as they were. But yeah, not only on the singles chart either, but album chart, I believe, it was able to put a halt to the Beatles' chokehold on the top slot on that survey as well, if I'm not mistaken. And anyway, yes, as you heard, Louis Satchmo Armstrong, Hello Dolly, number one this week in 1964. We also heard the last top 40 hit, at least during his teen idol years, for Ricky Nelson. He wouldn't make the top 40 again for 6 years afterward. The Very Thought of You, originally written and recorded by Ray Noble and his orchestra in 1934, recorded many other times by other artists over the years, only Ricky Nelson was able to take that song to the top 40 in the rock era. The Very Thought of You comes from Ricky's album of the same name on Decca Records. Peaked at number 11 on the Easy Listening chart, would eventually reach number 26 on the Hot 100, number 39 and rising this week for Ricky Nelson, singing The Very Thought of You. We also heard from an artist who, I think he passed, did he pass away recently? If he passed away recently, I want to say I did some kind of tribute to him at least, but in case I haven't, that may be a continuing tribute to the memory of Lenny Welch on the show. Ebb Tide, the follow-up single released to his most famous hit, Since I Fell For You,
also coming from the Since I Fell For You album on Cadence Records. Ebb Tide, originally written by Robert Maxwell and Carl Sigmund in 1953, recorded many times by many artists. Only two artists were able to take that song into the top 40 in the rock era. Lenny Welch was the first to do it, reaching number 7 on the R&B chart, number 6 on the Adult Contemporary chart, a top 20 on the pop chart in Canada, and number 25 on the Hot 100 chart this week in 1964. It was at its peak for Lenny Welch and Ebb Tide. Of course, there would be an even bigger hit version of Ebb Tide a couple years later or so, recorded by the Righteous Brothers. They took their version to the top 5 on the Hot 100. We also heard from Gladys Knight and the Pips, one of their few early top 40 hits before their most productive and famous period of cranking out hits in the late 60s and early 70s. Giving Up was their last top 40 hit for 3 years when it hit. They wouldn't make it back to the top 40 on the pop chart until they signed with the Motown family of records. Giving Up, released on the Max record label, that's 2X's Max. Giving Up, written by Van McCoy, he who brought The Hustle to the number one spot in the 70s. Giving Up was a number 6 R&B chart hit and a number 38 pop chart hit eventually for Gladys Knight and the Pips. It debuted on the Hot 100 at 94 this week in 1964. And we started off the 2 a.m. time capsule set of songs this week with the Dave Clark 5. The biggest British rock band not named the Beatles in 1964. With their second big hit in the United States, Bits and Pieces from their Glad All Over album, number 4, at its peak on the Hot 100 this week at number 4, 62 years ago. And that wraps up this week's 2 a.m. time capsule, reviewing the hits, headlines, and highlights of May 1964. Boy, we sure packed a lot of headlines in that time capsule, even though the songs were rather short, actually. They were shorter than we're used to hearing in the time capsule song-wise. But I hope you enjoyed all those songs just the same. Once again, I am Skylar J, and you are listening to Lost and Found, the show that plays all the classic hits from the 60s, 70s, 80s, and 90s that you don't hear as often as you should anymore on mainstream classic hits radio. You can hear us at this time every other Tuesday morning from 1:30 to 4. And don't forget, I mentioned at the top of the show, but it's worth mentioning again, later on, I will reveal the winner of this year's Lost and Found Music Madness Tournament. That's been going on our Facebook page for past couple of months or so now. We finally crowned our winner this past week on the Facebook event page. If you haven't been following our event, stay tuned to find out who the winner is. The finals once again came down to Stevie Wonder and Billy Joel. We've met quite a few times before in the tournament for all the marbles. We'll find out who came out on top this year in just a little while. Until then, we have several more songs to get us up to at least the top of the hour, I believe. And this next song is one I had planned on playing. I think I had this lined up to play last week, but didn't quite have enough time to play it. So I made extra sure I made time to play this song this week, because this is sort of a tribute that I wanted to work into the show. You may have heard a few weeks ago, I believe, we lost Dave Mason, the singer-songwriter who played with all kinds of artists. The list is too long to mention, but he was a member of Traffic for a while. Played with, I believe, Eric Clapton, I want to say. And well, if I start naming artists I played with, we'll probably take the rest of our time together this morning. So, yeah, he was a very prolific singer-songwriter, had a few hits of his own, like We Just Disagree in the 70s, you may recall that song. And sadly, he passed away a few weeks ago, so wanted to make sure I pay tribute to him this week with a song that he wrote and originally recorded. In fact, his original recording of this song was very nearly a top 40 hit in 1970, peaked at number 72. But a year later, some of his friends recorded their own version of this song,
and brought it to the top 40. Dave Mason was inspired to write this song while visiting his friend Cass Elliott one day, wrote this song at her house. And many of the artists you hear, many of the people you hear playing on the record you're about to hear actually played on Dave Mason's original. So I imagine this would sound very familiar to anyone who knew the Dave Mason original. This, however, is by some of his friends. In fact, they're by Delaney and Bonnie and Friends. That's who you're going to hear singing this song, which made the top 10 up north in Canada and made the top 40 on both the adult contemporary and pop charts in the U.S., peaking at number 20 on the Hot 100 in 1971. In memory of Dave Mason, here's one of his compositions as recorded by Delaney and Bonnie and Friends, and there's some very, very famous friends, too. Can't name them all, but I'm sure you'd recognize who they might be if you listened to them singing Only You Know and I Know.

Just a couple of minutes past the top of the hour here at 90.9 WMPG, Gorham, Portland. I'm Skylar J, and you are listening to Lost and Found, the show that plays all the classic hits of the 60s, 70s, 80s, and 90s that mainstream radio either doesn't remember our classic hits or doesn't want you to remember our classic hits. Like perhaps that last song we just heard. The second of three top 40 hits from Babyface's For the Cool in You album, And Our Feelings. Babyface co-wrote that song with Daryl Simmons. They both co-produced it with L.A. Reid. They enlisted the help of After Seven to sing backup vocals, and the end result was a top 40 Adele Contemporary hit, top 10 R&B hit, and number 21 pop chart hit in 1994 for Babyface. We also heard sort of a rarity in the music catalog of Duane Eddy, one of the original guitar gods of rock and roll. Sort of a rarity in his catalog because it features lyrics, a sung vocal line. Not many of his hits had that, but Boss Guitar did. Duane Eddy co-wrote that song with Lee Hazelwood, who produced it. The people singing backup vocals for Duane Eddy, I believe they were credited as the Rebelettes, which in keeping with Duane's track record as being a rock guitar rebel, that would track, I suppose. But in reality, the Rebelettes were Darlene Love and the Blossoms, some of the most prolific backup singers of the early 60s. And Boss Guitar, the name of that song, was Duane Eddy's last top 40 hit on the pop chart. Actually made a top 40 in a few countries around the world, like England, Australia, and here in the U.S., where it peaked at number 28 on the Hot 100 in 1963. The song you heard before that, I'm sure, sounds very familiar. But how often do you hear Michael Bolton sing Sitting on the Dock of the Bay on mainstream radio, as opposed to the Otis Redding original? Well, perhaps not often as Otis Redding's widow Zelma Redding would like, because she has said that Michael Bolton's rendition of that song is her favorite recording of her husband's, or at least her favorite. I don't know if she said it's her favorite recording or if it's her favorite remake of the Otis original. But she's suffice it to say, she's a very big fan of Michael Bolton's version. The second top 20 hit off of Michael's The Hunger album. And the only cover of that song that ever made the top 40. The Dock of the Bay, as recorded by Michael Bolton, made the top 10 in a few countries around the world, in fact. Made it to number 12 on the mainstream rock chart and peaked at number 11 on the Hot 100 in 1988. We started off that set with a sort of tribute to the memory of Dave Mason, the singer-songwriter and highly prolific instrumentalist, guitarist, who played with all kinds of artists throughout his career. Way too many to name now. We play tribute to his memory, because he passed away just a few weeks ago, with a song he wrote, Only You Know and I Know. He recorded the original version and nearly made the top 40. But as recorded by Delaney and Bonnie and Friends, that song made the top 20, at number 20, in fact, in 1971. Well, as you know, we are Lost and Found, as I mentioned, the show that plays all the classic hits, all the classic top 40 hits that mainstream radio left behind. But every show around this time, we take a break from

5, and many other artists have covered it since. In fact, Glen Campbell, I believe, has covered it multiple times. Several different times he's recorded this song. BJ Thomas's version of this tune peaked at number 80 on the Hot 100 in 1966. From his album of the same name, this is BJ Thomas with his rendition of Tomorrow Never Comes.

Party people, can y'all get funky? So silent force, can y'all get funky? The Zulu Nation, can y'all get funky?

0: This coming Friday morning, you can jump on board the night train with me, Broadway Bill. 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
4: Now on with our show, where we've just heard four songs that charted on the Hot 100 but fell short of the top 40. That last song we heard before that brief message was pretty fun. I know the band that performed it had a lot of fun playing it live in concert. Pablo Cruz, who had quite a few big yacht rock hits in the late 70s, early 80s. Their recording of Peter Allen's I Go to Rio was released on their Worlds Away album on A&M Records, and it just barely made the top 40 in Canada, number 39 up north. Just missed out on the top 40 in the U.S., however. It peaked at number 46 on the Hot 100 in 1979 for Pablo Cruz. I think you would agree that's still a fun, good time song to listen to, I Go to Rio. Before that, we heard yet another tribute on Lost and Found this morning. If you're familiar at all with the history of the origins of hip-hop, you probably know the name Afrika Bambaataa, and you may have heard that we lost him last month. Still pretty young, I think. He was like, I don't know how old he was, but he was young to be dying, in my opinion. So we're paying tribute to the memory of Afrika Bambaataa on the show this week. He was doing Planet Rock with the Soul Sonic Force, produced by Arthur Baker. He and Afrika Bambaataa had a shared admiration for artists that you may not expect from that they would have shared interests in, like Kraftwerk and Gary Numan and the Yellow Magic Orchestra, sort of electronic artists, early electronic artists, and they sort of adopted that influence into that dance classic, Planet Rock, one of the seminal recordings of dance and hip hop, laying the groundwork for what hip-hop would become throughout the decades. Afrika Bambaataa, many people would agree, was one of the founding fathers of hip-hop. And as important that song is in the history of hip-hop, I don't really hear it as often on the radio as I would like. So I thought that was a fitting song to play in Afrika Bambaataa's memory on the show this morning. Planet Rock charted very well in a few different formats in the U.S. Number 4 on the R&B chart and number 3 on the dance chart. And got pretty close to the Hot 100's top 40, too. Peaked at number 48 on the Hot 100 in 1982. We also heard an all-female rock group out of Norway called The Tuesdays. It's Up to You comes from their self-titled album. It was a top 20 hit, at least in a few countries around the world, including their native Norway. Made it to number 15 up north in Canada. Stopped at number 55 on the Hot 100 in 1998 for the Tuesdays. We started off the Deep Billboard set this week with BJ Thomas and his recording of Tomorrow Never Comes, number 80 on the Hot 100 in 1966. That's the Deep Billboard set for this week. Now let's jump back into the music as quickly as possible here on Lost and Found. I'm Skylar J. Thank you for tuning in. Starting off this next set, we have a song by someone who comes from a family that essentially made rock and roll the family business, and fairly early on in rock and roll history, too. They were so involved in rock and roll that, legend has it, this family helped popularize the term rockabilly. Due to the brothers in question's sons being named Rocky and Billy, and later becoming successful musicians in their own right. I'm talking about the Burnetts, if you hadn't figured that out. Billy Burnett would become a prolific country artist and also perform for Fleetwood Mac for a time. And Rocky Burnett, also a successful singer-songwriter, had hits like Tired of Toeing the Line, among others. They were the sons of Johnny and Dorsey Burnett. Billy was, I believe, Dorsey's son, and Rocky was Johnny's son. Johnny Burnett had quite a few hits like Dreamin' and You're 16 and so on. This song you're about to hear was the only top 40 hit for Dorsey Burnett. He actually offered this to Ricky Nelson to record, but he turned it down. So this became the one and only top 40 pop hit for Dorsey Burnett, peaking at number 23 on the Hot 100 in 1960. Here's Dorsey right now singing, There Was a Tall Oak Tree.
0: There was a tall oak tree that loved the babbling brook, and the babbling brook loved the mountain high.

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Without you, sometimes there's no forgetting the night when we reach for the stars just to be where it's bright. That you left me behind.

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That right there was the last Top 40 hit for Andy Gibb, a song that he wrote, Me Without You. That's without you in parentheses there. That song was one of a handful of new songs recorded for Andy Gibb's Greatest Hits album in the early 80s. In fact, two of the songs recorded for that album became hits for Andy Gibb, top 40 hits anyway. That song, Me Without You, was just barely a top 40 hit on the pop chart, in fact. Peaked at number 40 on the Hot 100 in 1981. As I mentioned, that would be his last top 40 pop hit on RSO Records. And before that, we heard Dorsey Burnett, brother of Johnny, father of Billy, and uncle of Rocky. The Burnett family business was rock and roll indeed back in the late 50s, early 60s. And Dorsey Burnett made his stamp on the top 40 on the pop chart with There Was a Tall Oak Tree, number 23 on the Hot 100 in 1960. Once again, I am Skylar J, and you are listening to Lost and Found, the show that plays all the classic hits of the 60s, 70s, 80s, and 90s that you don't hear as often as you should anymore on mainstream classic hits radio. You can hear us at this time every other Tuesday morning from 1:30 to 4. If you ever miss any part of the show live, by the way, you can always catch up on the most recent Lost and Found shows online at WMPG.org, where the most recent shows are archived for you to listen to anytime. 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Also, don't forget about the Lost and Found Facebook page. Find us at Lost and Found with Skylar J, so you'll know whenever the show goes live. You can also message us your requests during the week. And we do other fun stuff from time to time, like what we've been doing the past couple of months, the 6th annual Lost and Found Music Madness Tournament. I've mentioned it a few times already today, and don't worry, the big reveal will be coming up less than a half hour from now. We have less than a half hour in our time together, and I promise I will reveal this year's champion before we go off the air for this week. The finals this year, remember, came down to Stevie Wonder and Billy Joel, both previous Lost and Found Music Madness champions. We'll see who adds another title this year in just a little bit, so stay tuned. You won't want to miss this announcement. All right, now, going back to the music now, we have a few more songs lined up to help get us to the big championship moment that we were all waiting for here. And starting off this next set, we have, I believe this is a song that I had lined up on the last playlist I put together when I was here a couple weeks ago, but didn't quite have time to play this tune. But I'm glad I played it this week, because this is another tribute. In fact, I didn't realize this was a tribute until I looked up this song and this artist. And the artist you're about to hear sing this song, his name is Garland Green, and he passed away just this past February, and somehow I never heard about it. So, or either I did hear about it and I forgot, but it's probably more likely that I didn't hear news about it, because it took me by surprise when I looked it up that he had passed away just earlier this year. So this is our tribute to the memory of Garland Green, singer and pianist from Mississippi via Chicago, who made the Hot 100 once and only once with the song you're about to hear, released on Uni Records. It made the top 40 in both Canada and the U.S., was a number 5 R&B chart hit, and number 20 on the Hot 100 in 1969 for Garland Green, paying tribute to his memory now with his one big hit, Jealous Kinda Fella.

That was the man who brought you the number one smash, Me and Mrs. Jones, Billy Paul. That's right, he had a second top 40 hit, Thanks for Saving My Life, from his War of the Gods album on Philadelphia International Records, written and produced as ever by Kenny Gamble and Leon Huff. That was a song he dedicated to his wife of many, many, many years. He enjoyed a nice long marriage. And Thanks for Saving My Life made the top 40 in both England and the U.S., was a top 10 soul chart hit for Billy Paul, and number 37 on the Hot 100 in 1974. We also heard from The Wallflowers, led by Bob Dylan's son, Jakob Dylan. He wrote that song you heard, The Difference, from the group's Bringing Down the Horse album, the third and final top 40 airplay chart hit for the group. I say airplay chart hit because that is another one of those songs that charted on the Hot 100 airplay chart, but not the Hot 100, because it didn't have an official single release. I've explained that many, many times for many songs I've played from the 90s or so that didn't have an official single release, but they did make the top 40 on the airplay chart. Like The Difference, song written, as I mentioned, by Jakob Dylan, frontman of The Wallflowers. T-Bone Burnett produced that song for the group. Made it to number 12 up north in Canada, a top 5 modern rock and mainstream chart. Top 5 hit on both the modern rock and mainstream rock charts, that's what I'm trying to say, in the U.S. And it peaked at number 38 on the Hot 100 airplay chart in 1997 for The Wallflowers, The Difference. And we started off that last set with a tribute to the memory of the late one-hit wonder Garland Green. Jealous Kinda Fella was his big chart hit, number 20 on the Hot 100 in 1969. Well, our time is quickly running out for this week, so I'd like to thank you again in joining me for the past 2.5 hours as we've rediscovered many more overlooked and underappreciated classic hits, as we always do at this time every other week. And yes, I'll be back again at this time 2 weeks from now, from 1:30 to 4, with even more overlooked and underappreciated classic hits to share with you. I hope you'll join me then. Until then, remember, as I mentioned earlier, you can listen back to the most recent Lost and Found shows online at WMPG.org, where the most recent shows are archived for your listening enjoyment. And also, you can listen to us on the app. You can find the archive on the app, the WMPG app, as well. We can be found on Facebook at Lost and Found with Skylar J. Check for updates, see when we go live. Message us your requests during the week. Do lots of other fun stuff, like something I've been teasing all morning long as we've been on the air, and we'll get to that in just a moment. I'd like to remind you, though, that Eat a Peach can be heard at this time every other Tuesday morning when I'm not here. We're very fortunate to be able to share this time slot Tuesday mornings, so I hope you listen for Eat a Peach next week and every week I'm not here. And also stay tuned. Immediately after Lost and Found, as always, is Wide Open with Big X. Haven't seen Big X in a little while. It'll be good to hear what he has to play as he's been out and about. I hope you'll tune in for that as well, because it's sure to be exciting. But what is also exciting is what I have to tell you right now, because this is finally the time that we will reveal, live on the radio, the winner of this year's Lost and Found Music Madness Tournament. As I mentioned a few times throughout the show, it came down once again this year to Stevie Wonder and Billy Joel. Stevie has won Music Madness twice before, Billy Joel once before, and Stevie, in fact, is the defending Music Madness champion. They've met in the finals twice before, and each artist has one victory to their name over the other. This year, we broke that tie to see who gets the upper hand in this championship rivalry that's been brewing over the past few years. So, without any further ado, let's make the official radio announcement. The winner
of Lost and Found Music Madness 2026 is... Stevie Wonder! Congratulations, Stevie! All right, look out for the balloons and confetti all coming down around here in the studio. Of course, I'll clean this up before I head out, as I always do. Yes, all right. If everyone can calm down, we have some things to say, a few more things to say before we go off the air. And to Stevie Wonder, you see, this is your third time winning Music Madness, Stevie Wonder, and I have a little bit of a theory going that people have been catching on to the fact that your birthday falls around this time every year when we announce the winner of Music Madness. And your birthday, I know, happens to be tomorrow, so... Happy early 76th birthday to you, Stevie Wonder. And instead of playing the birthday song that you're best known for, we thought we'd try a little something different and play another one of your beloved hits. This comes from the seminal Songs in the Key of Life album. The song we're going to play for you, the fourth and final top 40 hit off of that album, featuring a guest appearance from Herbie Hancock, who I understand will be making an appearance in Portland later this year. So look for him if you'd like to see him perform live. This song made the top 40 on the Soul, Easy Listening, and Pop charts, peaking at number 36 on the Hot 100 in 1978. So once again, congratulations, Stevie Wonder. And for your one shining moment, here is your classic love ballad, As. This has been Lost and Found on 90.9 WMPG, Southern Maine Community Radio from USM. I'm Skylar J saying so long, stay safe and healthy, and thanks for listening. And now, with his one shining moment performance, our three-time Music Madness champion, Stevie Wonder, is gonna sing us home.

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Yeah. You're listening to WMPG Gorham, Portland. This is Big X. What else could it be? It's wide open, folks. Are you ready? Are you strapped in? Get your listening ears on. I'm going to take you here, there, and everywhere. So don't forget, if you need something, just give me a shout. 780-4909. That's the number here in the studio. You'll get me, Big X. You'll get no one else. I swear. Wouldn't kid you about that. Really. Come on. Oh, it's Tuesday. Oh, yeah. May 12th. I'm glad you're here. We'll talk again in a bit, okay? Here's Phineas Newborn Trio.

0: Without WMPG, Gorham, Portland, it would be like going to a bean supper and not having the gherkins or the fiddlesticks or even the moxie.
1: Yeah, so, oh, gosh. Yeah, don't forget your, right, don't forget your moxie, okay? Because it's for what ails you, right? Of course it is. Elixir of life. And what have you. Yeah, you're listening to WMPG, Southern Maine's college radio station, coming to you direct from the University of Southern Maine. This is Big X, and I'm bringing you wide open for yet, oh, yet another Tuesday. Today is the 12th of May, 2026. I'm so glad you've chosen to join me this morning. Really, I am. Yeah, I come to supply you with what you need, I hope. Maybe something you haven't heard or what have you. Anyway, we started off with Wendy Carlos with the apt title Spring from the Sonic Seasonings compact disc, double disc, released in 1999, or check that, 98. I think that was a re-release, too. I think it first came out in the 70s, I believe. On Eastside Digital, which was followed directly with the Phineas Newborn Trio and For All We Know off of Piano Portraits by Phineas Newborn. And then we heard portions of Blues Theme for Left Hand Only. Before we broke, per se. Oh, goodness. I got nothing else. Let's just get back to it. Here's Rhinoceros followed by CX Kidtronic, and so much more from that big old pile of inhumanity behind me. So stick around.

0: go.
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0: 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I think he's had enough of what we call civilization.

0: Hello there, I'm Stephen Limendesi. I will be hosting an all-new episode of Locomotives featuring our special guest, Chico States. The hippie band will perform their latest songs live from their recent album. I saw a galloping horse cover No Ground, including their unique rendition of Silver Dagger. It all starts Wednesday at 7:30, live on WMPG, Gorm, Portland.
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All right, who's keeping track? Anyone? Anyone at all? Well, if you are, you know we're listening to WMPG Gorham Portland, 90.9 FM on your dial. 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I believe it'll pop up at that point. Yes, I'm pretty sure. Oh, anyway. Well, and if you are following along, you know that on the webpage at WMPG.org, you can hit the programming tab, you hit the playlist button, and that transports you magically to Spinatron, where you will see what's up and coming on the present show, or you can navigate to the historical archives of what's been played. Your choice. You pick the show, you pick the day, bingo, bango, there's the list. We started this last set off with Rhinoceros with Always Comes Tomorrow off of the self-titled Rhinoceros vinyl recording from 1967 on Elektra Records. CX Kidtronic brought us A Sky Is My Roof featuring Kong off of the compact disc Crack Attack, the 2012 Sound Inc. Records compact disc release. Ted Nugent, the wild man himself, brought us Motor City Madhouse from the Double Live Gonzo vinyl recording from 1978 on Epic CBS Inc. And then we finished with the Nighthawks. And If You Don't Come Back from the vinyl recording of Hard Living. Where's Hard Living? Don't forget the G. The 1986 Varick Rounder Records release. Well, it must be spring because our friends are back, making quite the racket out there. But that's okay, right? It just means it's spring, right? Which is normally a good thing. Isn't it? Well, of course it is. Hey, don't forget, if there's anything you need, want, or require, just give me a shout. 780-4909. That's the number here in the studio. You'll get me, Big X, you'll get no one else. Wouldn't kid you about that. I don't know, this next band, I think it's French. Russe de l'Acade de Yus, I think is the way you pronounce it. I don't know if I've marbleized it? If I've mangled it. I apologize profusely. But, you know, that's what's next. let's not hesitate and get to it, because I got nothing else. So we'll talk to you in a little while.

0: As the sun set slowly in the west and night fell, our boat pulls the dock away as we listen to the strains of Edley Webwards and his Hawaiian crying high atop the fabulous blue room of the Waikiki Motel 6, overlooking the service entrance of the downtown Honolulu Dunkin' Donuts. 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
1: Right. You are listening to WMPG, Southern Maine's college radio station, coming to you direct from the University of Southern Maine. This is Big X, and it's wide open for yet another Tuesday. This Tuesday is the 12th of May. And I am so glad you could join me. I really am happy. And as of 5:30 this morning here in Portland, Maine, with our current conditions coming from the East End Station at those lofty heights of 40 feet above sea level, it is presently 42 degrees under sunny skies. The winds are out of the north-northwest at 4 miles an hour, gusting to 5. Pressure is holding at 30.08 inches. Visibility is 10 miles. Humidity's up there at 66%. The sun will rise at 5:20 a.m. and set at 7:56 p.m. That's a total day length of 14 hours and 36 minutes. The moon, on the other hand, rose this morning at 2:54. It was hanging up there in the sky. It was wonderful. It's a waning crescent. 22% is illuminated and will set at 3:07 p.m. Today's forecast is calling for sunshine and clouds mixed. High of 57. Winds out of the northwest at 5 to 10. Tonight, a few clouds, low around 40. Winds out of the north-northwest at 5 to 10. Tomorrow, cloudy early with showers for the afternoon hours. A high of 53. Winds out of the southeast at 10 to 20. Chance of rain is 50%. Wow, so there it is for what it's worth. Right? Right. Hey, well, we started everything off on this set with, I think it's pronounced this way. Chor Rus de Lacad du Rus. I think. With a piece entitled Gloria off of the compact disc compilation Music for Relaxation, Meditation, and Concentration, Volume 2. It's a 1993 Milan release. That was followed by Anami and the Crew with Come Sing a Love Song from Trotting Through Creation, the 1986 Tweedside Records release. Juice Newton brought us a Break It To Me Gently from Quiet Lies, the vinyl recording from 1982 on Capitol Records. Zebra, remember Zebra? Back there in the early 80s? Yeah. With Hard Living Without You from the vinyl recording of No Small Affair, the original motion picture soundtrack, released in 1984 on Atlantic Records. And then we finished with the Afro-Celt sound system with Shadow Man from Capture, 1995 to 2010. That was a compilation released in 2010 on Real World Records. Right, so, well, I got nothing else. I think I'm ready. let's just push some buttons and push right on. So here's the New York Jazz Quartet. We'll talk to you in a little while.

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4: 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The app, anywhere you so deem you want to get it. It's wide open for you. It really is. Speaking about wide open, this is wide open with Big X. And, I'm here for another, 27, 26 minutes or so, just prior to Nathan Rhizome Radio. So stick around for him. Normalcy will be here soon. Hey, the New York Jazz Quartet brought us a little waltz from In Concert in Japan, piece of vinyl from 1972 on Salvation Records' Creed Taylor, Inc. The Nitty Gritty Dirt Band brought us Foggy Mountain Breakdown from the Dirt, Silver, and Gold double disc. That's a triple vinyl recording from 1976 on United Artists Records. The Jaguars brought us Tobacco Road, recommended by New York Mike, from the Big Lizard Stomp, a vinyl recording re-released in 2024 on Cosmic Rock Records. I seem to have added a D on the end of records for some unknown reason, but there, that's fixed. Sierra Leone's Refugee All-Star lineup brought us Treat You Right from Libation, the 2014 compact disc release on Kubancha. And then D. Ivan brought us Fire, the extended dub edit from Body Beat, Soca Dub and Electronic Calypso, 1979 to 1998. Released in 2019 on Soundwave Limited Records. Well, that's it. You're up to date, exact succinct. So let's push on. Here is Right Up. If I only had a brain, you know, it'd be so much better. Here's a NRBQ.
5: 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Put that guitar on, Joey. I love it when Joey plays the guitar. I love it when Big Al plays the bass. It makes me so happy. Yeah. Come on.

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Yeah, sorry. I was distracted. Yeah, well, that's how it goes, you know. It is just what it is. I can't do anything about it. We'll just move on, right? Yeah, we started the set off with a no, not that, or that. I just got to do some house cleaning. Hang on one second. Almost there. Okay, yeah, we started with NRBQ with Trouble at the Hen House. From Diggin' Uncle Q. That's a live recording from 1988, released in 1988 on Rounder Records. Larry Kuchar's brought us Unit 23, the 1975 number 5A track off of the Unit 25 compact disc, the 1991 International Audio Chrome release. Sandy Nelson brought us Teenage House Party from the vinyl recording of Teen Drums, I believe is a 1970 Sunset Liberty Records UA Inc. release. TJ Douglas brought us I Can't Even Fall Asleep from Dying, the 2024 Team Love Records release. Frank, It Never Entered My Mind from Put Your Dreams Away, the 1958 Columbia Records release. This is Big X. I'll be back next week with more Wide Open. Won't you join me? Yeah. Ibibio. Sound Machine. Ibibio. Is that how you pronounce that? I think so. Yeah, Ibibio Sound Machine is going to do Let's Dance from the self-titled compact disc released in 2014 on Soundway Records. Yes. I got to go. Yeah, Nate is here. He's ready. Stay tuned for him. Normally, we'll return. We'll see you next week. All right? Yeah, I've said enough. Peace.

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Definitely get involved. It's just past 6:30. It's the 12th of May. Sun is out. Probably going to be a good day. No way to find out for sure until tomorrow. Anyways, we'll start with Can. 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

0: 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It's 7 a.m., 12th of February. February. Did I just say February? I just said February. It's the 12th of February, everyone, right? It's not. That's not real. You open your mouth and just the weirdest things come out. You're listening to Rhizome Radio. It's the 12th of May. 1997. Just kidding. 2026. 7 a.m. WMPG. We start off with Can this morning from their Lost Tapes collection out on Mute. Million Spiel, we heard. The Pittsburgh Track Authority followed that up with Feel Good. We had Taxi in there with I Think I'm Falling in Love. New music by Aldous Harding. The album is called Train on the Island. We heard the last track on the record, Coats, and we'll play something else from that later in the second hour of the show, I think. Nico gave us These Days. We had Maria Rodes with Chico Bueno from Elephant Records, Lo Que Me Pasa, 2025. Prince was in there with Tangerine, Short and Sweet, just clocking in over 2 minutes. That's from Raven to the Joy, Fantastic. Billie Holiday at the end of that set with On the Sentimental Side. Here in the background, Natural Information Society, the Perseverance Flow is the name of this track. Natural Information Society is going to be here in Portland later this week on Thursday. You can catch them at Space. They're going to be playing at 8 p.m. I think tickets are still available. And I am excited to see this show. So with that, we'll get back to this track. I got a few PSAs I'm going to play here, and then we'll get on to some more music. I got a couple things queued up or coming up soon. And anyways, this is WMPG, Rhizome Radio. We're here 6:30 to 8:30. Every Tuesday, the chat is open. The number here, 207-780-4909, if you want to call and say hi. 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

high life, looking for a big sign, aiming at the stars.

busy putting all your stuff about from 9 to 5. You told the line for a trip to the cleaners and a fistful of dimes. Giving it this, giving it that. Smiling the smiles, chatting all the chat. Now look at you. The price was right, but not for you.

We started that last set with The Trooper by Iron Maiden. We had the Groundhogs in there with Wages of Peace. Harold McKinney gave us Cornerstone from the Voices and Rhythms of the Creative Profile. Bo Diddley was in there. You Can't Judge a Book by Its Cover. The All Dudes Band doing Our Thing with Pride. Little Annie Going for Gold recently reissued the On You Sound collection from 1992. Now back out on expanded edition. Nourished by Time there at the end of that set. Max Potential from last year's The Passionate Ones. And in the background. Keith Jarrett, Cologne Concert. Side one. ECM Records, 1975. Saw a great movie about this record. A fictional movie, like a biopic. Based on real events. Based on a true story, but a movie, not a documentary, is what I'm trying to say. I forget what it's called. The Cologne 75 movie? I don't know. Anyway, it's about the woman who promoted the show. And it's a German film, and it is really fun. And go see it. 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The chat is open. The number here, 207-780-4909. 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Got another hour to go. I'm going to get back into that Aldous Harding record in the second hour. 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

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That is G-M-R-I. Santiago Salazar here in the background. Clark Park is from 2015. Flirtations before that with South Carolina. We had Rachel Love from the Lyra album, Without You. Another track from that new Aldous Harding album, One Stop. The album is called Train on the Island, came out last week. Black Country New Road gave us Besties. We had The Church in there with Chrome Injury from their 1981 Of Skins and Heart LP. And we started off with Fuchsia, Help Me Please, from the 2022 Covered in Stars album. It is just past 8 o'clock, 12th of May. 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We've got about another half hour left before Music for Houseplants comes in. So we're going to get back to it. Let this track play for a minute. 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
0: The Brass Rail? 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
0: Yeah, that's the place. Join us where the fun is this Friday.

It's new music by Fabiano Dos Nascimento. The album's called Villa. We've been playing cuts from this record for the last few weeks. So calming and nice, right? Head was before that. I Met a Man from the Blackpool Cool LP. Beat Happening was in there with Bury the Hammer. Billy McKenzie gave us a Winter Academy. Jess called it dramatic or melodramatic? Yeah. Jess Sozo was in there. The Kashmir Stage Band gave us a version of Walk On By. And we started off that last set with Cleo Soul's Sunshine from the Mother LP 2001. This has been Rhizome Radio. We're done. Music for Houseplants is coming in. Thanks, everyone, for listening. 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We'll be back next week. Everyone have a great rest of your week. Looks like it's going to be a good one. Keep it locked on WMPG, right? 90.9 FM. See you next week.

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1: 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Silver hair and Ritalin. If I'm safe, then love is the spectrum. 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
1: I love your roses of Provence outside the front door.
2: Yes, they're the most often used in the language of flowers. You know about the language of flowers?
1: No, tell me about the language
2: of flowers. Well, you see.
3: They must be regularly cared for, faithfully weeded, enriched perhaps with one of the magic plant foods science has given us.
4: Here is a seed germinating under ideal conditions. What we have seen here, you yourselves may reproduce by actually growing these plants in a window box or garden. Let your teacher suggest other experiments in plant growth.

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And you are listening to the show Music for Houseplants with Jess. And I'm Jess. Oh my goodness, we have so much good music to listen to today. But before we do anything else, special announcement, there is a ticket giveaway we're going to do. This is for Mama's Broke with Jude Brothers at Space on May 15th at 8 p.m. You can win a pair of tickets to see Mama's Broke with Jude Brothers. The Dark Fiery Canadian folk duo of Amy Lou Keeler and Lisa Maria make their space debut. That's great. Mama's Broke absorbed traditions from their maritime home in eastern Canada all the way to Ireland and Indonesia. It's the sound of nowhere in particular, yet woven with a rich synthesis of influences that knows no borders. So if you want to see Mama's Broke with Jude Brothers on May 15th at 8 p.m. at Space Gallery, you should give me a call right now at 207-780-4909. Again, 207-780-4909. I see the phone is ringing, but let's hear some Mama's Broke while we answer the phone.

Okay, that was Mama's Broke. They're going to be at Space Gallery on May 15th at 8 p.m. We did have a winner for that pair of tickets, but if you want to go, you should check out Space Gallery's website. And at least one of your fellow WMPG fans will be there. And in the meantime, you're listening to Music for Houseplants. The sun is out. This is truly the our time of plants. And I've got some music I've been enjoying while I've been gardening out in the sunshine. Also, just as a very silly and ridiculous thing, listen, next week I celebrate a holiday on May 19. It's an annual tradition. I celebrate a pun-based holiday that, you know, encourages the listening of Steely Dan. it's a pun-based holiday because Steely Dan has a song called May 19th. Sorry, the day is May 19th. The song is Hey 19. And I usually celebrate this day with Steely Dan-themed games and foods and drinks and gathering of friends. This is the show that immediately precedes Steely Dan Day. So I have my usual stuff, but then I have some kind of yacht rock nods to play throughout the show. I promise it won't be a full show of Steely Dan. Yeah, but I want to celebrate some of the artists that play on those records and yacht rock genre in general. So as I'm typing, you know what? Let's start with this. Grabs record from behind her. We're going to listen to this record. It's new to me, but there is a band called Steph. And this band includes a lot of the people that play on Steely Dan records. They were sort of like a funk band in their own right. Steve Gadd plays drums on this. A lot of great folks. I'm holding the record in my hand. It's called the record is called Stuff It, and a lady is doing a basketball dunk on the front. On the back, she's in a fabulous pink pantsuit in heels in the basketball locker room. And let's hear Rainbow from Stuff to get us started.

All right, that is Forager with Double Dutch. Listen to Forager. I've been listening to them a lot lately. They're great. Before that, we heard a brand new cut from Slippers called Wants for Everyone from, I'm not even sure if their full album is out, but they've been releasing a couple of singles, and this is one of them. Get excited about it. We heard Misdemeanor by Foster Silvers, and we started that set with Rainbows by the band Stuff, because we are doing a not exclusively but vaguely sprinkled in celebration of Yacht Rock on Music for Houseplants today. And we are gonna hear a couple of songs here and there from the artists who have made Yacht Rock the genre that it is. And this same goes for this next cut I'm going to play. So, let's explain this again, because this doesn't make sense. I celebrate a pun-based holiday on May 19 every year, where I listen to a lot of Steely Dan, because they have a song called Hey 19, and it just became an annual tradition every year, a pun-based holiday. So if you have seen, there's a fantastic Yacht Rock documentary on HBO right now. If you don't know what I'm talking about, if you want to get up to speed, I would recommend it. But one of the things that kind of made Yacht Rock what it is that they borrowed a lot of artists that played, studio musicians, I should say, that played on all these kind of legendary records from the R&B genre. The people who played with Aretha Franklin, with Michael Jackson, with Quincy Jones, with Donny Hathaway. And they brought them over kind of into this rock and roll space, and it made this sort of jazz fusion situation happen, even though it was rock. So as a nod to that, if I'm not making sense, let's just play a song so we can hear what I'm talking about. I'm going to play one of my favorite songs. This is Daydreaming by Aretha Franklin, featuring, of course, Donny Hathaway on the keys, but also Chuck Rainey on bass, who would go on to play on Steely Dan albums such as Asia. Same goes for Bernard Purdy, who plays the drums. Love Bernard Purdy. Anyway, love this song. Let's listen to it.

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All right, that is the energy I'm looking for this morning. That is Sharon Jones with Got a Thing on My Mind. Before that, we heard He's So Shy by the Pointer Sisters from the Yacht Rock Canon. We heard Drifting by Phoebe Rings, Green and Gold by Leanne LaHavis, and we started the set with Daydreaming by Aretha Franklin, of course. Thank you for tuning in to Music for Houseplants here on WMPG. I'm Jess. I hope you've been enjoying what I'm playing this morning. And we're doing some light Yacht Rock celebration in between my usual stuff, although I do play Yacht Rock stuff on the show occasionally. We're going to go next with a classic. Here is Some of the Dan.

redemption? And who's gonna save me? And how do I start to believe something made me? That life isn't pain, and love isn't greed, and the land will provide, and those sorts of things. Here's what I'll say. If the sun now is set,

0: Hello there, I'm Stephen Nimandesi. I will be hosting an all-new episode of Locomotives featuring our special guest, Chico States. The hippie band will perform their latest songs live from their recent album. I saw a galloping horse cover No Ground, including their unique rendition of Silver Dagger. It all starts Wednesday at 7:30, live on WMPG, Gorm, Portland.
1: Yeah, check out Chico States on Locomotives tomorrow, but also check out Steven anytime you get to hear him on the radio. 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I'll be there. It's usually a great time. And reduce some waste. Buy something that already exists in the universe instead of buying something new. And one more announcement, the Traditional Arts Network Fund grant application cycle will be open from May 1st, that already passed, through May 31st. That's coming up soon. Traditional artists and cultural organizations across Maine are invited to apply for grants of up to $1,000 using a simple online form. 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You are still tuned to Music for Houseplants here on WMPG. Let's hear from Wolfman.

All right, that is Fountains of Wayne with the song You're Just Never Satisfied. If you couldn't tell from the lyrics there, I associate the band Fountains of Wayne with warming temperatures. They remind me of my childhood summers growing up in the tri-state area of course, New York, New Jersey, and Connecticut. The many tri-state areas, so I must specify it was that one. Before that, we heard Wolfmon, the song It Might Have to Be You, with Evangeline singing here on this day where we are lightly celebrating Yacht Rock. That song, I feel, you know, takes a lot of nods from bands like Steely Dan. We also heard Haley Hendricks and local artist Max Garcia Conover with the song Cowboying on Beautiful Vinyl. They were in town recently. It was a gorgeous show. Really felt like a hometown show. It's cool that these two artists met each other and make music together. And we're lucky to have them so often here in Maine. We also heard Don't Make Me Hold Your Hand by Lake Street Dive. And we started that set with Steely Dan, the song Only a Fool Would Say That. Let's hear another Steely Dan cover here on this day. I guess I haven't explained this in a while. This is my the show I have closest to a annual holiday that I celebrate, jokingly, Steely Dan and Yacht Rock in general. I celebrate that annually on May 19 because of the song Hey 19 by Steely Dan. You don't have to think about it too hard. We're just going to listen to music. And here's a cover of Dirty Work by the Pointer Sisters. Enjoy it.

0: just make sure.
1: All right. That is Thundercat with some loved yacht rock artists, Michael McDonald and Kenny Loggins. This has been a hopefully good, maybe potentially weird music for houseplants. I hope you've been enjoying it this morning. Before that, we heard the song I Don't Know You by, not to draw attention to it. I'm not sure if I can say the name of this band on the radio, but the first word of it is mannequin. We also heard Remember Me from Tao, a newish song from Tao. We heard the Pointer Sisters covering Steely Dan's Dirty Work, and that pretty much brings us up to date. Kathy G is entering the building. She's got some great jazzy tunes cooked up for you, I'm sure, for Fascinating Rhythms, which is coming up in just about 5 minutes. It's a beautiful day outside. At last check, it was 56 degrees in Portland. That's pretty good. So get out and enjoy it if you can. Play some music play music for your plants if you're out in the garden or if you're just watering indoors. And for those who celebrate Steely Dan Day on May 19, a happy Steely Dan Day to you. I don't know. We're going to go out with a sunny song that I enjoy by a band called Bombadil. And I'll see you in 2 weeks. Parker will be here next week for Music for Houseplants. See you later.

0: 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We are not currently accepting classical albums. Thank you.
1: Good morning. Whoa, I just knocked the mic. Yeah, here I am. It's Kathy G. It's Tuesday morning, and it is a gorgeous, bright, and beautiful Tuesday morning outside here in Portland, Maine. I hope you've got a beautiful day wherever you might be this morning. And I've got a great show for you. We've been having some kind of interesting music going along that I've been saying that I wanted to play some Nat King Cole, but I've played him so much lately. Well, I've only played him in my head lately. I went back and looked at my playlist, and I have not had an entire Nat King Cole show since 2022, which is quite some time ago. So I am excited to bring you some Nat King Cole today. I have been playing him on other shows along with other topics and people, but not by himself. And what I've decided to do is to go back to his very early music. I'm starting with 1940, which is the year of his first album, and we are just going to hear music in the 40s today. I have chosen a whole bunch of songs that I never, ever play, and some, of course, that you will know, and I think it's going to be a great time. I'm really looking forward to it. I'm going to start off with a set that starts with Sweet Lorraine, which was his first hit in 1940, along with Honeysuckle Rose and Gone with the Draft. Here you go with some early, early Nat King Cole right here on WMPG. Enjoy.

Hey, Kathy G back here on this gorgeous day. I'm going to try not to say that on every single break, but man, we've had so much rain here in the last week, like virtually every day, I think. And to see the sunshine this morning is really lovely. So I'm happy. I'm getting back to some Nat King Cole, and I've got another set for you from his 1940s. Slow Down, This Will Make You Laugh, and Stop, The Red Light's On. However, before I get there, I want to let you know about a ticket giveaway that we've got going on today. You can win a pair of tickets to see Natural Information Society on Thursday, May 14th, 8 p.m. at Space in downtown Portland. Time-honored practitioners of ecstatic minimalism, Joshua Abrams and his Chicago-based jazz ensemble, Natural Information Society, make their long-awaited Space debut. Natural Information Society, NIS, represents a convergence of musicians and artists to create sonic harbor, meditative space, and kinetic momentum music. And I have a pair of tickets to that show. If you'd like to call in, please call to 780. Let me just make sure I'm giving you the correct number.

number? Yes, 207-780-4909. And please do not call while I'm talking, because if you do, I can't talk to you as well. But hopefully in this next set, somebody's going to get this pair of tickets, because I think it's going to be a great show. Here you go with some more Nat King Cole.

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You see a handsome face, then you forget your place here beside me. While all I do is pray

0: baby, you know that you can have me. 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
1: I just want to let you know that one ticket has been spoken for, but if you would like the other ticket to Natural Information Society, give me a holler at 207-780-4909. That's 207-780-4909. I have one more ticket. And here you go with some more Nat.

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But I should have known to never judge a heart by a kiss. 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

We're going to move on now to the last of the 1940 recordings that I'm going to play for you today. But we got lots more good stuff to come. I like to riff, Are You Fur It? And That Ain't Right. So here you go with some more Nat King Cole Trio from 1940, right here on, of course, WMPG. Enjoy.

stand the test, north or south or east or west. So much better than the best, they really know what plays, the way the sound there is. Are you for it

0: king, I'm furry boy. I'm gonna knock myself right out.
1: Are you furred, my friend?
0: I'm furry jack. Come on, boys, let's swing and shout.
1: Are you in now?
0: I'm in that mess, grooving and moving with all the rest.
1: Call the law, brother.

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She said you didn't love me, all you wanted was my gold. That ain't right, baby, that ain't right at all.

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Before I go on with a little more music, well, a lot more music today, I wanted to mention a few things about Nat King Cole that you may or may not know. I think of him as a guy from Chicago initially, and he's actually born in Montgomery, Alabama. And when he was about 4 years old, his family moved up to Chicago, where his dad was a minister and his mom was a church organist. And I mentioned earlier at the top of the show, the first song I played was Sweet Lorraine, which was his first recorded hit. But his first performance, evidently, was when he was 4 years old. Yes, we have no bananas. And then when he was 12, he started taking piano lessons, and he learned jazz and gospel and classical and just about everything else. But he did not start his career as a singer. I think those of us who've been enjoying his music, well, I wasn't around in the 30s to hear it, but, you know, for many, many years now, think of Nat King Cole as a beautiful singer and the leader of a trio. But he started out in the 30s as a jazz pianist, and he didn't do vocal things until much after that. So he's a talented guy, I have to say. I'm moving now to his music from the early 40s. Let me see what years we're going to be talking about here. It's going to be from 1942 to 1946. Are the next tunes that I'm going to be playing for you in these next sets. And the first one up, I'm going to be playing All For You, Gee Baby, Ain't I Good To You, and If You Can't Smile and Say Yes. Ooh, that sounds a little intriguing, doesn't it? Here you go with some more Nat King Cole right here on WMPG. Enjoy.

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When I ask for a date, the answer is no. You don't know what you're saying. Don't you know the war's on? Everything is rationed. How about that jive? Keep me alive.

And we're going to move on with some more music, of course, because this is Fascinating Rhythms and I'm on WMPG. But first, I just wanted to throw in a couple of things. One is that I haven't mentioned who's in the trio, and for almost all of the music today, Nat King Cole is doing piano and vocals and arranging, and Oscar Moore is going to be on guitar and Johnny Miller on double bass. And toward the end, we're going to have new guitar and bass players, which I will try to remember to let you know about. The one thing I want just to point out is that Nat King Cole was one of the first trios of the time to not have drums. And it was just kind of interesting. And he said in some of his interviews that it made the musicians be much tighter in terms of harmonies and so on. And I think that's kind of cool. So more Nat King Cole, as I said, coming up certainly until the top of the hour. And then after that, we're going to be playing next, I Realize Now, I'm a Shy Guy, and You're Nobody Till Somebody Loves You. That one you're going to recognize. I hope I'm playing some tunes that you haven't heard before, you haven't heard in a good long time, because I tried to pick out some more, I don't know, not so popular. I guess popular at the time, but not played very much in the last many years. So here you go with some more Nat King Cole, his early years. These are from 42 to 45, right here on WMPG.

I'm just too shy to say the things I plan. Every time she's close to me, my heart is filled with ecstasy. And like a dope, I let the chance slip by. There I should have told her then, but all I did was sit and grin, and ended up so mad.

0: 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We'll still be playing some blues, R&B, New Orleans sounds, but we're gonna put in some bluegrass, country, and who knows what else. 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
1: You're listening to WMPG, Gorham, Portland. And I just wanted to mention, Ruby's Juke. I can't even say it, but I'm going to go more slowly. Ruby's Juke Joint, which is now on Sunday and Threes, used to be in the evenings here on WMPG. And lo, many years ago when I was just joining, I subbed for almost an entire year before I started Fascinating Rhythms. And I subbed for Ruby's show, oh gosh, I don't know, at least a dozen times or so, because it was I loved the blues, and so it was a great show for me to sub. So I've had a little connection with Ruby for a great long time, and if you can tune in on Sundays to hear her show, please do, because I think you will love it. I'm going to move on here now with some more Nat King Cole. I'm Through With Love, Get Your Kicks on Route 66, and Baby, Baby All the Time. Here you go with some more Nat King Cole, the early years, right here on WMPG. Enjoy.

never fall again. 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I've locked my heart, I'll keep my feelings there. I have stocked my heart

If you ever plan to motor west, travel my way, take the highway, that's the best. Get your kicks on Route 66. It winds from Chicago to LA, more than 2,000

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Lord, I pray that you

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And as I mentioned earlier, he switched up his musicians a little bit. Instead of Oscar Moore on guitar, you'll be hearing, Irving Ashby. And Joe Comfort will be taking over on bass. And if you hear any bongos in any of these tunes, that'll be Jack Constanzo that you're hearing. One more thing. I never heard Nat King Cole live, partly because he died quite early. I'm trying to think of the year that he died. I don't remember, but he was only 45 years old. I mean, that was just really crazy, crazy early. And he was a smoker. And as an ex-smoker myself, when I lived in Italy, I was up to 3 packs a day, which was very, very

New York, where I was going to work still with Ogilvy, when I got back, you were unable to smoke inside office buildings. And if you wanted to smoke, you had to go outside and smoke. And I pictured myself, first of all, at 3 packs a day, you'd have to work outside. But beyond that, I just pictured myself on the streets of Manhattan, huddling in my coat next to the building in the winter, having a cigarette. And I decided that, no, I couldn't be doing that. So that's why I quit. But at any rate, if you're smoking, quit. That's my little public service announcement of today. And I'm going to move now, as I said, to his later times, later in the 40s times, with Meet Me at No Special Place, and I'll be there at no special time. If you've heard that one, give me a call. I miss you so, and what'll I do? Here's some more Nat King Cole right here on WMPG. Enjoy.

Cause if I do, that will be too soon. Now that I've put my heart on ice, missing you will seem paradise. So meet me

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We are winding down and running out of time. I did want to mention just one thing. I never got to hear Nat King Cole live because he did die early, so young, as I mentioned before. But I did meet his wife and his wife Maria and one of his twins, Timlin. I was at a friend's house in Brooklyn many years ago. Well, not that many years ago. And we were supposed to go out to brunch, and Ron was late, as usual, but when he showed up with Maria and Timlin, I guess I didn't really mind that he was late for our brunch appointment, and it was really fun to meet them. We chatted for a while. It's one of my star sightings or star meetings that I was very happy about, and if you can't hear Nat King Cole, getting to meet his wife and one of his daughters, I guess, is the next best thing. I wanted to mention, if you ever have an idea for an upcoming show of mine, give me a holler on air, as someone did today. But also, you can email me at Kathy G Rhythms at gmail.com, and just let me know what's up, and I'll be happy to figure out what we're going to do. I'm thinking that we did Andy Bay, and then Sarah Vaughan and Nat King Cole were two of his big influences, and one of Nat King Cole's big influences was Louis Armstrong. So maybe I'll be playing some Louis next week. Who knows? But for today, I'm going to be playing This Is My Night to Dream, There I've Said It Again, and Don't Let Your Eyes Go Shopping for Your Heart. Here you go with the last of our Nat King Cole for today right here on WMPG. Enjoy.

0: And thanks to Fascinating Rhythms. And we're going to get ready to change gears. And it's time for Intercultural Insights. And every Tuesday we bring you a different community. And today it's Returning the Land with Professor Dr. David Lowery. He had a chance to interview another professor from Brown who's written this incredible book. And we've got an hour-long interview. We're going to play it this week and next month. So get ready to hear a really interesting conversation with David and our professor from Brown University.
1: As Professor Fisher makes his way up here, I'm going to read from a Boston Globe article from, I think, a couple days ago.
2: Yeah, last week.
1: Yeah. This is the title. The enslavement of Native Americans is a lesser known part of our national history. Linford D. Fisher, professor, full professor, Linford D. Fisher wants to change that. I heard one of the recordings where you announced that you were a full professor now.
2: Sure.
1: Congratulations. So this is the article. Like many Americans, Linford D. Fisher learned next to nothing about Native American history in school. Quote, I actually went to an elementary school that was called Conestoga, which is the name of a Native nation, he says, and we never once talked about it. The next paragraph says, it wasn't until graduate school at Harvard that Fisher, now a professor of history at Brown University, began to research the long history of European settlers not only appropriating land from indigenous peoples of the Western Hemisphere, but also forcing many of the people themselves into bondage, often removing them from their families and communities. So, this brings us to this, while we're all here. Instilling America, the hidden story of indigenous slavery in U.S. history, Fisher writes about enslavement that predated the African slave trade and continued long after it, as well as other forms of death, such as the government-sponsored boarding schools intended to erase indigenous capture and the widespread forced relinquishment of Native American children for adoption by white families. I'll end with that. So I want us to give a warm welcome to Professor Fisher. Thank you for being here. I am David Shane Lowery. I'm assistant professor of anthropology officially here at University of Southern Maine, but I do other stuff too. I think I'll be teaching medical anthropology next spring. We're actually now waiting for the state to approve our new major in Native American and Indigenous Studies, which is the first major or bachelor's degree in Native Studies in all of New England, which I'm surprised that the Brown and Dartmouth don't have them, but they have kind of different universities have different variations. Some have a hybrid sort of program, but we're the first bachelor's degree in Native American Indigenous Studies. So with that being said, I'm excited to have you here just because I believe this timing is right. There's a sense of serendipity, if you will. We know there's national federal politics, but there's also state politics. On my podcast, Returning the Land, which you all can hear on WMPG's website or Spotify or Apple or whatever, I oftentimes talk about the fact that here in Maine, we kind of get out of responsibility to returning the land, to knowing that Wabanaki and Abenaki lands are stolen. The state of Maine, through the 1980 Indian Claims Settlement Act, actually has continued to work to keep Wabanaki peoples from reclaiming that land and from utilizing certain relationships with certain places in the state, what we now call the state of Maine, in indigenous, native, tribal, ceremonial sort of perspectives. And with that in mind, I want to start this conversation today. So, Professor Fisher, thank you for being here. First of all, I want to give you an opportunity just to say what you would like about your book. Why are we here? Why are we having this conversation, especially in Maine?
2: Mm-hmm. Yeah, thanks, David. Really appreciate you all being here. Actually, you can hear me top of the mic, right? That's okay. Yeah, thanks for having me. And I just want to say publicly, too, I really admire your own work and have appreciated sort of the email exchanges and sort of the synergies, I think, of some of our concerns about the past and present, interpretations, stuff like that. So thank you for the work that you're doing in all different kinds of ways as well. So this book is trying to understand what I think is sort of a mysterious thing, which is at the very highest level, trying to understand how it is that the history of Indigenous enslavement, which I think is the book tries to argue is like kind of threaded throughout American history in different kinds of ways, has become so hidden, is remained so hidden, and maybe was never really known fully, right? So I adopt in this book this language of stealing as a really capacious way to incorporate different modes in which this took place. So we think about slavery in terms of like chattel slavery and Southern Black slavery, and we have like these sort of caricatures, transatlantic African slave trade, and sort of this real fixity and very public and that's the center of slavery in American history. And Indigenous slavery just operated in different kinds of ways, I would argue. And this book argues too. I mean, sometimes it is like capture and enslavement on plantations for multiple generations. Like that exists as well. But there's so much else that takes place that sort of we've interpreted out of existence in a way, or like interpreted into a corner and made it unrelated. And so when you have early English and before that, you know, Spanish, obviously, and French and Dutch, and everyone explores, like kidnapping people off of the coast and taking them back to Spain to try to sell them slavery, or taking them to England to mine them for language and knowledge. Like, how should we talk about that? Or is that just what explorers do? Or is it like part of a broader pattern of sort of tapping into Indigenous knowledge and bodies and in a way that sort of is related to the history of slavery? So the language of stealing, which I fully confess I sort of got from the collaborators I've been working with over the past 10, 15 years on another project called Stolen Relations, which is a tribally collaborative database. It's live, stolenrelations.org. It's our attempt to centralize the documents related to Indigenous slavery over time, and we're still working on it. But they were the ones who pushed me to say, look, the history of slavery is often told in with regard to economics and labor, but what is missing is the sense of community loss in enslavement. And so if you sort of reverse the perspective and say, how did communities experience this history? Stealing and the idea of being having your community members stolen away from you, it doesn't really matter if it's a kidnapping or if it's chattel slavery or if it's an indenture or a boarding school or adoption. Like that loss is really visceral. And that really transformed how I thought about this. And it doesn't mean that economics and labor are wrong. It just means that we need to understand, first and foremost, experiences of Native people. I am not Indigenous, so I have been really grateful for the way that sort of the collaborators that I've worked with and my students and other people have been very kind and sort of sharing and helping shaping my own views on this. But it's one attempt to understand this history. It's not the definitive, the end all. I'm trying to get conversations going because I think that we tend to, first of all, relegate Indigenous people into certain pockets of American history, and then also put them into predictable kinds of places. And so you probably heard this phrase, the two original sins of the United States are like enslavement of Africans and dispossession of Native people. But I think in this book, those two come together. And so then what do we do? We have a much more complicated story of slavery that wraps through not just early colonization, but every single major war. I had a book launch at Brown a couple of days ago, and Phil DeLoria, who's at Harvard, came and spoke, and he said, after reading your book, I could never unsee that every colonial war was a slave-ridding war of Indigenous people. And I thought, well, you got something on my book. That was really good, not you, but Phil. But I think that that's true. And once you see that thread, it continues to the American Revolution, sort of the wars of removal and Southern sort of plantation slavery included Indigenous people, sometimes multiracial, that like we've written out of sort of indigeneity and existence in a way. And then boarding schools, I mean, to my shame, I, like most white Americans and non-Indigenous Americans, didn't realize how widespread and how labor intensive they were. And so that labor focus feels akin to members I've talked to today as a form of slavery as well. And then adoptions, of course, are a huge mid-20th century story of stealing. So anyway, maybe more than you wanted me to say, but no, it just gives a sense of like how I'm conceptualizing this and trying to enter different conversations at the same time.
1: I mean, to your point, I'm sure every time you introduce this book to different audiences, you kind of angle yourself or move yourself around at different angles of the entire project.
2: Yeah.
1: Over email, I actually told you this is much like a syllabus. Mm. It can't do everything, right? And I said as much to you. I'm like, I'm reading it. It's great. But I'm realizing I can see where particular tribal nations, particular regions of tribal peoples can come in and actually begin to kind of narrate. On that note, I want to start from kind of my home community, the Carolinas, if you will, Lumbeeland, and bring us to Maine. You have a story somewhere in the middle of the book about Sarah. She's a Carolina Indian. Mm-hmm. With whatever evidence you're using, we find her in Boston. Mm-hmm. Can you tell the story about why it's important that you have figures like this in your book, where she goes from Lumbeeland, perhaps, or maybe Halawasaponi land or wherever, to Boston, and we kind of oftentimes lose sight of that enslavement sort of human trafficking diaspora into the North?
2: Yeah. Great question. Could I step back and place that in a larger mm-hmm. context too? One of the sort of surprising features of the book, I hope that people who don't know much about this history are surprised at the trafficking. I use that word intentionally. It's sort of linked to modern human trafficking, I think, as well. But like the trafficking of Indigenous people in two or three main different ways. First of all, I was unprepared. I knew bits and pieces, but to see it repeatedly, to see the number of like mostly East Coast Native people who were taken captive during all kinds of wars, shipped out into the Atlantic. Mm-hmm. And once you start to keep track of where they get sent, it's kind of astonishing. It's France, it's Spain, it's the Azores, it's Tangier in North Africa, it's the Bahamas, Bermuda, Barbados, Jamaica, St. Lucia, possibly the rim of South America where the English were holding out. Mexico and other places as well. So like that sort of, as I call it, a forced diaspora out of North America is really a stunning forgotten piece of this history. And then the other thing, and I'll come back to Carolina in a second, or back to Lumbeeland in a second, the other part of this, which is I think even less recognized, is two different pretty large scale Indigenous slave trades into North America from the Caribbean. So the English are down, you know, in Jamaica and Barbados, but they're also kind of trading and slave raiding on the South American rim and what's now Guyana, the Mosquito Shore, what's now Nicaragua and Honduras and the Yucatan. And this like sort of invisibilized Indigenous slave trade often goes through Jamaica, but not always, and then up to North America. And so you find people that are called Spanish Indians in the 18th century, well past the southeastern Carolina slave trade in New York and Philadelphia and Boston. And anyway, so that's the larger context, is there's a lot more trafficking than I think most of us realize. So this particular instance is a part of what scholars call the Carolina Indigenous slave trade, right? So it's this series of intentional slave raids and slaving ventures between 1680 and roughly, you know, 1716, just after the Yamasee War. And it looks a little bit like the West African slave trade, where you have English merchants show up and trade with powerful coastal native nations who then slave raid to the interior down into Florida, which is Spanish held at the time. They raid Spanish Catholic missions towns and bring enslaved natives, captives back and sell them into slavery. And so that's sort of the wider context, is that There's a series of wars that, you know, tribal nations are, I guess, complicit in, if you want to put it that way. But it's driven by English traders who are really pushing a certain kind of trade good, which they find very valuable, which is indigenous captives. So someone like Sarah is caught up in this slave trade, sold out of the port of Charleston, taken to New England, and sold into slavery. And we only know about some of them because they end up self-emancipating or running away. And then you have evidence of this in the newspapers. There's also probate records and wills that mention people as well. Mm-hmm. And we only know about them if the enslaver happens to mention that they are a Carolina Indian, which is the term they use for them, as a broad base. But there's probably lots that aren't sort of recognized in that way too. So again, the sort of invisibilizing of slave trades, both West African but also indigenous slave trades, I think is a really challenging part of this history, because all you really have in terms of like that documentary evidence is what enslavers decided was important at that moment to write down, right? So, but that helps a little bit to contextualize that.
1: Absolutely. It's interesting when I'm talking to students in my anthropology 320 and 220 class in different conversations, which one is about museum and one's like a survey course in Native Studies. Yeah. I talk about the Salem witch trials and how when you get into the nitty gritty of what made the Salem witch trials real is the fact that you imagine when you're reading the stories that all these are white people. And a lot of the people are Native, and a lot of people are mislabeled from who they really are to having this ambiguous sort of identity in, you know, Eastern Massachusetts. And I bring that up because I think a lot of the story, a lot of your story, a lot of your kind of apparatus that you're building to pull these stories out into public is an attempt to re-identify and relabel Native peoples as such. Do you have anything to say about like the politics of like, I call it the politics of remattering. Native peoples historically have been dematted. We've been broken down, traumatized in certain ways, but literally crushed in terms of our physical bodies and our identities and our ways of being. But now in the work that I do, I have a lab here called the Indigenous Relationships Lab. I'm attempting from Maine down to the Carolinas, maybe over to Hawaii, given the context of what I'm talking about. I'm trying to rematter Native peoples in the American enterprise. So what does this mean to you to talk about that kind of remattering that needs to happen?
2: Yeah, and I know that you cover this in Lumpy Pipelines too, which you haven't read his book. You should go out and buy it. It's really, really touches on so much. I think it's really powerful in many ways. But one of the things I was trying to do, which I know is controversial, and maybe in this moment where, like, you know, kind of indigenous identity is really contested in different kinds of ways, both internally and externally, I recognize that, like, I'm probably the last person who should weigh in on this. But what I was trying to do is to combine what I was seeing in the archives, but also listening to people I was collaborating with. For example, you know, I think the same is probably true here, but and the East Coast more generally, but in southern New England, there's like a longer history of a lot of intermarriage between African descended and indigenous people, and a long history of sort of reclassifying them simply as quote unquote Negro, right? And the Narragansetts, for example, were detribalized by the state in the 1880s. And one of the reasons why they were detribalized is because the state came down and looked at them and says, you all are black. You're not indigenous, right? And so therefore are not legitimate possessors of the lands. Mm-hmm. And they protested, they pushed back, of course, but like that was part of the rationale. And so working with people today who say, like, I am both black and indigenous, and it doesn't have to be a decision between those two things. That's just part of who I am. I think was really helpful in giving me a little bit of confidence to go back to the archives and say, okay, so when we have multiracial people who enslavers and the state apparatus is sort of pigeonholing as Negro or mulatto or black or just slave, when you have people who are trafficked out of North America into the Caribbean and they completely get reclassified just simply as black, that is something we should keep on pushing back against and not believe the archive. Mm-hmm. And one of the most incredible instances of this, which is, maybe not quite what you're getting at, but I can return to that in a second. But the way in which official colony records ignore Native presence is in Bermuda, which I mentioned in the introduction. There's the census in 1698, where they take a census of the entire islands, and the final printed version, not printed, handwritten version that gets sent back to London is a very clear sort of census record, two categories racially, white and black. And it gives the numbers and everything else. The problem is when you get into the probate records and plantation records, you find indigenous people everywhere as servants, as enslaved people. And so I mentioned there's this guy, Boaz Sharp, a couple of years after the census, has 9 enslaved people on this plantation in Bermuda. Every single one of them is clearly listed in the record as Indian. So how do we think about these official records and local records? And then also, how do we think about local enslavers who wouldn't bother to put Indian, who would just put, you know, mulatto or whatever else? And so there's just so many layers and places where erasure can take place. Where I was trying to, I think, to make the biggest intervention perhaps in the field in this question of indigeneity and presence and multiracial sort of identity is in the antebellum South. I mean, you know, if we went around the room and said, tell me what you know about, you know, Southern plantation slavery, I bet nobody would mention indigenous people. Mm-hmm. But we have really good anecdotal evidence and other kinds of like bits and pieces of accumulated evidence that, I mean, I'm making the case, I'm arguing that we've overlooked, you know, perhaps 2-5% of either multiracial or just indigenous people in the American antebellum South, which is a really conservative estimate. Even if you take that conservative estimate, that means around 80,000 to 200,000 enslaved people in the American South were indigenous. And that number is probably more like, I don't know, a million. Like, it's a lot of people who I think, because of record keeping, because of sort of the way in which in the United States, which you write about in your introduction to your book, the one drop rule has sort of meant that anybody with so-called one drop of African blood is black, but it is the opposite for indigenous people. If you have anything other than 100% native blood, even if we don't believe in blood quantums, that means that you're inauthentic, right? So that sort of strangely inconsistent calculus of race making, I think, has led to these kinds of erasures. And I hope that a team of graduate students dives into the antebellum period and gets into like local plantation records and really sort of digs this up. It's something that I couldn't go that deep in the book. But anyway.
1: Yeah, you're making me think of two things. One is the fact that Lumbee people in particular have a strange way, and I talk about this in my book, they have a strange way of connecting to the lost colony. And it's a very interesting linear connection to the lost colony. And when I was writing my book, I was like, what is that doing? Like, why the linear connection? We're descendants of the lost colony. What it does, and I explain this in my writing, is that it dismisses this traumatic, genocide-filled landscape that you are trying to contextualize continent-wide or multi-continents-wide, where Native peoples now, in terms of trying to rematter ourselves, are in many ways forced to get one little like hook in something that's meaningful and like pull in and say, well, here, you can see us there. And so I call it sort of, what do I say? It's something in reverse. I use a particular term, but I'm essentially saying that usually it's white people and black people too who claim to have some Native ancestry, and they pull that in and say, I'm Native. You know, I'm this tribe or that tribe. I'm Blackfoot or Cherokee or whatever. Mm-hmm. But for Lumbee people, they actually make connections to this early white history. And I'm like, why do they do that? It's because we, as Lumbee people, and I think American Indians in Eastern North Carolina more generally, are not given permission to see the legacy of this human trafficking, this chaos, this trauma that defines, at least, even if not consciously, it defines the very vibrations of our everyday life, you know?
2: Reverse origin story? Is that what the term is?
1: Yes, thank you. I think so. I was I was playing with some term when I was writing it.
2: Yeah,
1: reverse origin story. And usually it's non-Native people saying, well, I have a right to America and I can claim some Native ancestry and that gives me a right as a citizen or whatever to be here. And I'm like, well, Lumbee people are the opposite. They're trying to claim the people who are coming into America. And why are we doing that? It's strange. Do you see this in any other place in your research where Native peoples are kind of forced to connect themselves back to colonizing communities in a very specific way?
2: Not among the people. Nothing comes to mind among people I was looking at. Mm-hmm. I think there's, as you know, and I think mentioned in your book as well, there's much more of a history of that in sort of formerly French trading controlled regions because of the intermarriage and stuff like that. And so I think the Great Lakes region, there's much, much more of that. But maybe less as a tie to authenticity and more as just like, this is going to sound harsh, like almost an easier pass to sort of like acceptable multiracial indigeneity, which I think is intriguing and is how people from the upper Midwest have to fight less hard to prove that they're indigenous than people from, you know, Cape Cod, for example, who have a very different sort of, you know, racial profile. So, yeah, it's a good question. The connection back to, of the Lummi back to the Ross Colony, I wonder, do you know when that became, not to turn this around, but like it's interesting because I wonder the 20th century is such a crazy time of for indigenous nations trying to find acceptable ways to prove authenticity. And so my hunch is it's like a 20th century story.
1: It's very much post-Civil War. It's the politicians in Eastern or North Carolina more generally attempting to, in their relationship with Native American Indian peoples, help them sort of be rooted in the colonial North Carolina story, which is where Hamilton McMillan comes from, who actually started this college called University of North Carolina in Pembroke. He starts to get hold of this story, the Lost Colony. Then you have other peoples, Native and non-Native, Lumbee and non-Lumbee, who are coming in to the early 1900s saying, no, this is who we are. We're part of that Lost Colony. We're part of that Roanoke sort of like American origin story, which is interesting in America 250, because if you go back home and people are holding conferences, they're very proud of that.
2: Interesting.
1: The Lost Colony story, you know, that being part of our Native history.
2: Yeah. So is it, this is veering way off topic, but like, what's the line? Like, who gets to say if that's wrong or not, right? Like, it's...
1: Well, my book says it's wrong. That's true. And this actually gets to another point. Yeah. I want to bring this up here. This is a good segue.
2: Yeah.
1: What does it mean for Native peoples to tell these stories as opposed to you? No offense to you, but you as a non-Native person.
2: Yeah.
1: Usually, I've lost countless opportunities in academia in particular to non-Native peoples telling the stories of how Native peoples deal with the history of colonial trauma, genocide, whatever term you want to use. What does it mean for Native peoples to be stepping into the role and for them to in the future really step into the role of really commanding how we look at the American story as a colonial stealing death story?
2: Totally.
1: Yeah.
2: I fully embrace it. And I wish I wouldn't have had to write this book in no way. Mm-hmm. I wish it would have been someone else who is from these communities to sort of tell the story through this lens. And I fully expect to be corrected and replaced and whatever else. But I happen to occupy a position that allows me time to go research and to write. And I had questions about these histories that felt hidden, and I was collaborating with people who were saying like the story needs to be told, and so none of that like fully licenses me or like makes it more authentic or something, but it I guess that's how I allow myself to sleep at night, is to say like, is it better to write something imperfectly versus not at all? And also like working with communities for whom this history is still viscerally present hopefully helps to sort of create space that feels more legible and inviting for communities as well. I'm not sure if that's fully the case, but I don't know. I don't have a good answer to your question. But what I will say is, like, which I think I mentioned in an email to you, is like, it's been, I feel really strongly that people of my profile should use our positions to sort of elevate the scholarship and, you know, opportunities for Indigenous and other non-white communities as well. And so I have a student who's Narragansett who just finished, and she wrote a brilliant dissertation about the role of tribal churches in Aquinnah, Mashpee, and Narragansett communities.
0: So we've been listening to a conversation with author Linford D. Fisher, who wrote the book called Stealing America, The Hidden Story of Indigenous Slavery. He spoke here at USM with our very own Dr. Returning the Land, David. I'm going blank. Anyway, this is the first half of the show, and we're going to play the second half next month. And you can find the full show on WMPG's page, Returning the Land. And thanks so much for listening. It's time now for Democracy Now. Here we go. That's Dr. David Lowry.
3: From New York, this is Democracy Now!
4: The all-out effort by this administration and its cohorts in some state governments to seize control of how elections are run is the latest chapter in a very long story of power being used to silence the black community.
3: As fallout grows from the Supreme Court's gutting of the Voting Rights Act, and Republican lawmakers race to redraw congressional maps to gain more seats in Congress, we'll speak to the new NAACP General Counsel, Kristen Clark. Under President Biden, she served as Assistant Attorney General for Civil Rights. We'll talk about the attacks on voting rights and the weaponization of the Department of Justice under President Trump. Then two Palestine solidarity activists violently detained and held by Israel for 10 days after Israeli forces raided the Gaza-bound Global Samud flotilla on the high seas have been deported.
5: I left behind me thousands of Palestinian prisoners, children, women, and men. I'm sure that the treatment I face is not compared to the suffering they are going through. The testimonies we hear of their torture, of their violation on daily basis. We have to continue mobilizing. We cannot forget the Palestinian prisoners.
3: We'll be joined by one of those activists, Seif Abukeche. He's in Turkey now. All that and more coming up. Welcome to Democracy Now!, democracynow.org, The War and Peace Report. I'm Amy Goodman. President Trump said Monday the U.S. ceasefire with Iran is on life support after he rejected Iran's proposal to end the war and reopen the Strait of Hormuz, calling it stupid.
6: After reading that piece of garbage they sent us, I didn't even finish reading it. I said, I'm not going to waste my time reading it. I would say it's one of the weakest right now. It's on life support.
3: Iranian officials said they're prepared to retaliate if attacked, warning the U.S. would be surprised by Iran's response. Meanwhile, the Wall Street Journal reports United Arab Emirates secretly carried out military strikes on Iran, including an April attack on a refinery on Lavan Island in the Persian Gulf. The journal reports the Trump administration quietly welcomed the participation of the UAE and any other Gulf states wanting to join in the fight. The head of the Saudi Aramco oil company warned Monday the global oil market will lose around 100 million barrels every week if disruptions to the Strait of Hormuz continue at the current rate. Amin Nasser also warned that global supplies of gasoline and jet fuel could reach critically low levels by summer unless Iran allows shipping lanes to reopen. Here in the United States, Missouri Republican Senator Josh Hawley said Monday he's introducing legislation that would suspend federal taxes on gasoline and diesel fuel. Gas is currently taxed at 18.4 cents per gallon, diesel at just over 24 cents. Hawley's bill would suspend them entirely for 90 days, depriving the Treasury of billions of dollars of tax revenue. This comes after the Trump administration released a record 8.6 million barrels of oil from the U.S. Strategic Petroleum Reserve last week in a bid to lower U.S. gas prices, which have soared to an average of more than $4.50 a gallon. The Israeli military has issued a new forced evacuation orders for residents of southern Lebanese towns and villages as it continues daily violations of the U.S. brokered April ceasefire. On Monday, an Israeli airstrike killed six people in a house in southern Lebanon. Elsewhere, Israeli forces blew up a water pumping station on the Litani River. Meanwhile, the UN says Israeli forces are impeding peacekeepers with UNIFIL, blocking their movements with tanks and armored bulldozers. UN spokesperson Farhan Haq said violent incidents have surged since Friday.
7: During this period, peacekeepers observed more than 1,296 trajectories of projectiles attributed to the Israeli Defense Forces and 64 trajectories of projectiles attributed to Hezbollah. Incidents involving the denial of freedom of movement to UNIFIL peacekeepers continue to occur daily.
3: In Gaza, Israeli forces have once again violated the U.S. brokered ceasefire with deadly violence. The Palestinian Health Ministry reports Israeli troops stationed in eastern Gaza shot and killed two civilians Monday. Elsewhere, medics retrieved the bodies of two Palestinians from central Gaza after they were hit by shrapnel from Israeli artillery fire. Meanwhile, a member of a Gaza-bound humanitarian aid flotilla has returned home after he was abducted by Israeli commandos in international waters and brought to Israel for interrogation. The Brazilian activist Tiago Avila said from Sao Paulo on Monday he and other prisoners suffered torture in Israeli custody. Avila blamed Prime Minister Benjamin Netanyahu for the abuses. Thanks.
8: Yes, he committed another war crime, but what he did against us is nothing compared to what they do to Palestinians every single day. Once again, we always need to say this. It's not about us individually. It's about a people that has been suffering 8 decades of genocide and ethnic cleansing.
3: Tiago Avila's mother died in Brazil while he was in Israeli custody. After headlines, we'll speak with Saif Abukeshek. He was abducted from the global Samud flotilla by Israeli forces. He'll speak to us now after being held for 10 days by Israel. He'll speak to us from Turkey. In the occupied West Bank, Israeli forces fatally shot a 30-year-old Palestinian man Monday as they raided the Kalangia refugee camp north of Jerusalem. He was shot in the head, later pronounced dead after Israeli forces barred ambulance crews from reaching his body. The killing came as Israeli forces stormed a vocational school opposite the camp and fired a barrage of tear gas, stun grenades, and live ammunition. Separately, a Palestinian family in a village near Jenin says Israeli settlers forced them to exhume their 80-year-old relative and rebury his body in a different grave. 80-year-old Hussein Assasa died of natural causes last Friday. His son says he coordinated a burial with Israel's military, yet settlers threatened to bulldoze his gravesite unless he agreed to move the body, claiming the cemetery was part of an Israeli settlement. Such settlements are illegal under international law. The European Union has agreed to impose sanctions on Israeli settlers in the occupied West Bank after Hungary's new government lifted its long-standing veto of the measures. The move comes shortly after Péter Magyar was sworn in as Hungary's new prime minister, ending 16 years of Viktor Orban's authoritarian rule. Viktor Orban was a close ally of the United States' President Trump. 10 Hamas leaders were also sanctioned. The EU and the United Kingdom also announced separate sanctions targeting Russian officials and institutions accused of systematically deporting and indoctrinating Ukrainian children during the war. The sanctions cover Russian individuals responsible for forcibly transferring children from occupied Ukrainian territories. Here in New York, protests erupted Monday outside a real estate expo that advertises properties for sale in the occupied Palestinian territories. The Intercept reports at least one table at the so-called Great Israeli Real Estate Event, unquote, advertised land sales in Kfar Eldad, Karni Shamran, and other Israeli settlements considered illegal under international law. This is Shraddha Joshi of the Palestinian Solidarity Group, Pal-Alda.
9: In the buildings near us, they are selling Palestinian land illegally in an event that is in direct violation of New York housing law, New York real estate law, and international law. This is Palestinian land that is being sold right here in our neighborhoods. The properties that are being advertised in this land sale event exist in the occupied West Bank. That is direct violation of the Fourth Geneva Convention, which is in violation of international law. And we're here to say that we have a stake in this as community members, and that New Yorkers will be out here and we will not be silenced.
3: The U.S. Supreme Court cleared the way Monday for Alabama to eliminate one of its two majority black congressional districts ahead of November's midterm elections. The move could hand Republicans an additional House seat. Alabama is one of several Republican-led states rushing to redraw maps and disenfranchise black voters after the Supreme Court gutted a key Voting Rights Act provision last month. Meanwhile, Virginia Democrats on Monday asked the U.S. Supreme Court to restore a voter-approved congressional map struck down by Virginia's high court last week. The new Virginia districts could help Democrats secure up to 4 seats in the House. President Trump set to arrive in China to meet with Chinese President Xi Jinping this week for his first visit to China since 2017. President Trump will be accompanied by corporate executives, including Apple CEO Tim Cook and Elon Musk of Tesla. Forbes reports the five

0: accused Republicans of, quote, asking working families to pay the price while Trump pockets the perks.
1: At a time when Americans are struggling to put food on the table, Republicans say, let them eat cake, and demand American taxpayers build Trump a palace while they're at it.
0: This comes as soil excavated from the White House as part of the Ballroom Project and dumped at nearby East Potomac Park has tested positive for lead, chromium, and other toxic metals, according to National Park Service data reported by the New York Times. And a lawsuit filed by the Cultural Landscape Foundation seeks to halt Trump's makeover of the Lincoln Memorial Reflecting Pool, whose repairs have ballooned from a promise $1.8 million to $13.1 million after the Interior Department added $6.2 million to a no-bid contract last week. Meanwhile, in Miami, Florida, a 15-foot gold-leaf bronze statue of President Trump, dubbed Don Colossus, was installed at Trump's Doral, Miami golf course, commissioned by a cryptocurrency group and dedicated by Trump ally Pastor Mark Burns. On social media, Pastor Burns wrote, quote, "Let me say this plainly, this is not a golden calf," unquote. Haiti's prime minister said Monday, Haiti is too unstable to hold presidential elections as scheduled in August, which would be Haiti's first election in nearly a decade. Haiti has had no nationally elected officials since January 2023, and its parliament has been inactive since 2019. More than 1.4 million people have been displaced by gang violence, while key roads linking the capital, Port-au-Prince, to the provinces remain unsafe or blocked. Doctors Without Borders has suspended hospital operations due to gunfire safety concerns. And in the Philippines, a senator who once presided over former President Rodrigo Duterte's violent drug war fled federal agents Monday as they attempted to serve him an international arrest warrant outside the Philippine Senate. Surveillance cameras caught the dramatic scene as 64-year-old Senator Ronald De La Rosa dashed upstairs and raced along hallways before arriving at the Senate chamber where the officers have no power to arrest him. He slept at the Senate office overnight and has since refused to leave, vowing to fight extradition to The Hague to face charges at the International Criminal Court. De La Rosa served as police chief under Duterte between 2016 and 2018 when thousands of alleged drug dealers were shot and killed. A spokesperson for the ICC laid out the charges against him Monday.
2: The judges assessed the material submitted by the prosecution and found reasonable grounds to believe that Mr. De La Rosa is allegedly criminally responsible as an indirect co-perpetrator for the crime against humanity of murder.
0: Meanwhile, the Philippine House of Representatives voted Monday to impeach Vice President Sara Duterte over bribery and corruption charges. She's the daughter of the ex-president Rodrigo Duterte, who's jailed at The Hague awaiting trial at the ICC for alleged crimes against humanity. It's the second time Sara Duterte has been impeached, but she appears unlikely to be removed from office after her allies on Monday took control of the Senate. And those are some of the headlines. This is Democracy Now!, democracynow.org, The War and Peace Report. I'm Amy Goodman. Coming up, the NAACP's new general counsel, Kristen Clark, the former assistant attorney general for civil rights at the Justice Department. Stay with us.

0: Songbird by Henry Furland. This is Democracy Now!, democracynow.org. I'm Amy Goodman in New York, headed to Middleburg, Virginia tonight, and then to Atlanta on Friday and to Austin and Houston, Texas over the weekend. Juan Gonzalez joins us from Chicago. Hi, Juan.
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0: We begin today's show looking at the growing attack on voting rights across the United States following the Supreme Court's recent gutting of a key provision of the Voting Rights Act of 1965. Republican lawmakers across the South are racing to redraw congressional maps in a move that's expected to lead to a historic drop in the number of black representatives in Congress. In Tennessee, Republican Governor Bill Lee signed into law last week a new Republican-drawn map that aims to eliminate the state's only majority black district. And in Alabama, the U.S. Supreme Court just cleared the way for Republican lawmakers to eliminate a district held by a black Democrat. NAACP President Derek Johnson responded to the unsigned ruling by saying, quote, "We are witnessing a return to Jim Crow." Meanwhile, in Virginia, Democrats have suffered a major setback after the state Supreme Court struck down a new congressional map just weeks after voters approved it. The new map could have allowed Democrats to win four additional House seats in November's midterm elections. On Monday, Democratic leaders in Virginia asked the U.S. Supreme Court to overturn the state court's decision. To talk about all of this and more, we're joined by Kristen Clark. She's general counsel of the NAACP. During the Biden administration, Clark served as assistant attorney general for civil rights at the Department of Justice. She's also the former head of the Lawyers Committee for Civil Rights Under Law. Kristen Clark, it's great to have you back. We used to often interview you when you were head of the Lawyers Committee for Civil Rights. Then you were in the Justice Department, now the new general counsel of the NAACP. Before we get into specifics, can you talk about what's happening to civil rights law in this country, what's happening at the Department of Justice, and for a global audience to understand the Supreme Court's decision gutting the Voting Rights Act?
2: Well, first, thank you for having me at this turbulent moment in American democracy. A lot has happened in 14, 15 months into the Trump administration, but what we knew from day one is that this is an administration that would be hostile when it comes to enforcement of our civil rights laws. We've seen a Justice Department that is nothing but a shadow of its former self. The Civil Rights Division was once the crown jewel of the Justice Department, is no longer engaged in the business of standing up to protect our nation's most vulnerable communities. They have driven out career professionals and have weaponized our civil rights laws to target communities, to target black people and other vulnerable communities. The Supreme Court's devastating decision in the Louisiana versus Calais case, you know, has really turned our country upside down. I am a lifelong civil rights lawyer. I have spent the vast majority of those years working on cases in the South, in the Deep South. The southern part of our country is a unique place that really wrestles with the legacy of discrimination. It is a place where you see tremendous suffering. It is a place where you see tremendous poverty. And a lot of those problems rear their ugly head in our politics, in our electoral politics. It is a part of the country where black folks have had tremendous difficulty getting a seat at the table, have had tremendous uphill battles when it comes to having success getting elected to office. And the Voting Rights Act has proven to be the one tool that has helped to open the doors of democracy by giving black voters a fair opportunity to elect candidates of their choice. There is no doubt that the Supreme Court's decision in Louisiana versus Calais will mark a turning point in our country. And it is unsurprising that we are seeing the Deep South race at lightning speed to eradicate the gains that have been made over the decades. Tennessee is a place where the NAACP is working very closely to push back against this effort. In over the course of 48 hours, they moved at lightning speed to dismantle the one majority black district in that state that is home to Memphis, which is the city with the largest black population in the country. It's also a special place. It is the place where Dr. Martin Luther King tragically was assassinated. It is a place that is home to the KKK. The KKK was literally born in the state of Tennessee, and you feel and see that legacy today. And so we owe a great debt to the people of Tennessee, particularly those in former Congressional District 9, and we are determined to use every tool available in the courts, through our advocacy, through protests in the street, to push back.
1: And Kristen Clark, a lot of attention has been focused in the last several months on the redistricting of congressional races. But really, there's a lot more at stake than just the representatives in the House of Representatives. There are city councils, school boards, county boards, legislative districts that could also face enormous redrawing in the next year or two. Could you talk about the impact at the local level as well?
2: Yeah, that's right. You know, I think there are many people talking, rightly so, about the need for a Supreme Court reform, the need to figure out a way to restore impartiality and balance to a Supreme Court that seems to be bent at putting its thumb on the scale this congressional election cycle. And it's why I think the focus right now is on the congressional map. But as you know, we will see potential ripple effects that will be felt at the state level, state Supreme Court maps, county commissions, school boards, city councils, and the like. But, you know, it's time to really, I think about the democracy that we all want and deserve. The moment that we are in is a perilous one that is not sustainable. And it's why I think the main thing we should be thinking about is this election season and how critically important it is that we get out and make our voices heard. It's going to be incredibly important that in every corner of this country, that people stand up and turn out in extraordinary numbers so that we can put ourselves back on a path to the reformation and electoral changes that we need to bring back balance and order and reasonableness into the way that our democracy functions and operates.
1: Could you talk in particular about Alabama? Officials have asked the Supreme Court for permission to throw out the state's congressional map, which has two majority black districts. Especially given the fact that Alabama is often considered sort of the birthplace of the voting rights movement?
2: It is indeed the birthplace of a multiracial democracy here in America. I was just in Selma to mark the anniversary of Bloody Sunday, which was a turning point in our nation's history. Peaceful demonstrators who were brutalized on the Edmund Pettus Bridge. That incident and the courage of folks like John Lewis who marched that day prompted our president and Congress to galvanize and act. Those actions gave us the Voting Rights Act. And so it is devastating to see Alabama turning the clock back. There are two districts that afford black voters an opportunity to elect candidates of choice. One of them is led by Congresswoman Terry Sewell, who grew up in Selma in the shadow of that bridge, who honorably serves that community well. The other is Shamari Figures, who is the son of a father who fought the KKK, the son of a mother who serves in the state legislature. He is a public service, someone who's worked for government and who believes in standing up for communities. That Alabama would dare turn the clock back to a time that, is looking back on the shadow of Jim Crow is truly despicable. But as they do so with the blessing of a United States Supreme Court that just yesterday made the decision that Alabama can use a previous map that a court found to be discriminatory. And the election is underway. So, you know, what we're seeing happening across the South, I think, is made all the more pervasive because the primary election season literally is underway in many states like Alabama and Louisiana.
0: Soon after the landmark Supreme Court ruling that gutted the Voting Rights Act, you mentioned Louisiana, the Louisiana governor, Jeff Landry, declared a state of emergency and abruptly suspended congressional House primaries just as voting was starting up. On Sunday, Landry appeared on CBS's 60 Minutes. He was asked by CBS correspondent Cecilia Vega about why he suspended the congressional House primaries. This is what he said.
3: The highest court of the land says the map that you have is unconstitutional, so we don't have a map under which our voters can vote on.
4: This country has held elections during the Civil War, during two world wars. Elections still went on.
3: We're going to have an election, and we're actually going to have an election on election day.
4: But voting was already happening. As we sit here right now, more than 45,000 ballots have been returned. What happens to those?
3: Oh, those ballots are discarded, and those voters will vote again in November.
4: You say that like it's not a big deal.
3: Well, it's not a big deal. It's not my fault. Go, if anybody has a grievance, take it to the United States Supreme Court.
0: That's Louisiana Governor Kristen Clark. Your response?
2: Incredibly disturbing that in 2026 we live in a democracy where we would dare cast away the legitimate ballots of American citizens is deeply troubling. We have the same situation in Virginia where the Virginia Supreme Court issued a ruling that renders null and void the votes cast by more than 3 million voters. We are taking a hundred steps backwards right now in American democracy. We have a lot of work to do to get back on a path to reform, but the way to get there, and it is the NAACP's strategy, is to galvanize, to make sure that our voices of protest are heard loudly, that we're showing up at the Capitol houses and protesting these disturbing efforts to redraw maps at the 11th hour in a way that is proving disruptive, chaotic, and racially discriminatory, and working to make sure that our voices are heard, that we are standing up proudly and making sure our voices are heard in these primary and general elections, which will truly prove consequential to the future of American democracy.
1: And Kristen, at the same time, we've had a new Reuters investigation that has concluded that the Trump administration is seeking to gain federal control over elections in at least 8 states, and that they're using investigations, raids, subpoenas for access to balloting system and voter records. Your response to this, what appears to be a complete determination of the Trump administration that no matter what happens, they're not going to lose these midterm elections.
2: Yeah, no doubt there is a coordinated campaign underway at the hands of this administration to lock out certain voters, to lock out black voters, brown voters, and other voters of color. There is talk of deploying an election integrity army to polling sites. They are making efforts to access private information from voter registration lists across the country. We are fighting those efforts in about 10 states across the country. And what's happening is we see this administration issuing executive orders to weaponize the United States Postal Service to determine which absentee ballots will count and which will not. While they undertake all of these unlawful and disturbing actions, they seem to be doing so with the blessing of a United States Supreme Court that does not seem to be a faithful arbiter of the law and our Constitution. So we will push back against these efforts as we are doing in the courts. We'll work to provide clarity for voters amid the chaos that has been unleashed, and work to make sure that everyone is laser focused and clear-eyed about the importance of ensuring that their voices are heard loudly, loudly this critical election season.
0: I want to turn to Harmeet Dhillon, the Assistant Attorney General for Civil Rights, who holds the same position you had during the Biden administration. She recently appeared on News Nation and talked about the Justice Department's demand for voter rolls from states.
5: Now, we've gone and asked all 50 states in the District of Columbia to give us their voter rolls. This is something that the Attorney General is entitled to under the Civil Rights Act of 1960, which is basically a transparency statute. And we're using those to try to help these states comply with their Help America Vote Act requirements to keep their voter rolls up to date. So far, at least a third of the states have complied with us voluntarily or reached settlements with us. And what we're running and finding in these voter rolls is that there are hundreds of thousands of dead people on the voter rolls, and there are quite a few suspected non-citizens on the voter rolls. And now we're digging in further to see, did people actually vote and what have you. But that's alarming, and that is from the states who are cooperating with us.
0: So that's Harmeet Dhillon, Assistant Attorney General for Civil Rights, a position you know well, Kristen Clark, because you occupied it before in the Biden administration. Groups are suing to prevent the federal government from getting access to these rolls. If you can talk about the significance of what she was saying on Newsmax.
2: Well, I think it is fair to say that Harmeet Dhillon has completely hollowed out the Civil Rights Division. I led the division for 4 years with the core focus of standing up to protect our nation's most vulnerable communities in every corner of this country. And she has been laser focused on carrying out Trump's agenda, on carrying out a partisan agenda. She does not follow facts and apply the law even-handedly. She cherry-picks and uses laws in ways to try and intimidate her way to the goal that she seeks to achieve. She has talked in interviews about using the force of the Civil Rights Division, writing letters to kind of bully people into submission. That is not how I ran the Civil Rights Division, and it's frankly not how any of my predecessors ran the division. As she works to try and obtain voter registration lists, groups like mine, the NAACP, are fighting feverishly against these efforts. They are unlawful, and they also throw into chaos the way that election officials run elections in our country. The private voter registration lists contain confidential information. I think there are arguments that the Justice Department is violating state privacy laws in seeking to get their hands on these lists. And, you know, again, it is just difficult watching a civil rights division that has crumbled, leaving people in every corner of the country more vulnerable. instead of doing the work, standing up to fight hate crimes, standing up to combat sexual harassment and sexual violence, instead of standing up to protect the rights of people with disabilities, ensuring that people are able to vote, we've seen a civil rights division really that has been weaponized to carry out a partisan agenda.
1: I wanted to ask you, in that clip we played of Harmony Dillon, she mentioned that they have found dead people on the rolls and they have found non-citizens on voter rolls in some states. But people who are familiar with the voting process at the local level in this country know that neither of those things are unusual, because obviously when a person dies, the family doesn't immediately try to remove their loved one from the voter rolls. It'll take several years of the local election board seeing that the person doesn't vote to then send them a notice and purge them from the list. So it stands to reason there might be tens of thousands of people who have recently deceased that are on the voter rolls. That doesn't mean that there's any fraud involved in people voting who are supposedly dead. Your response to this attempt to talk about people on the rolls and not talking about people who actually vote?
2: This is an administration that traffics in mass disenfranchisement, that traffics in mass purges of eligible voters from the rolls. Those data points, I have no doubt, are overblown, that they cannot be substantiated and are, you know, merely held out to create a pretextual basis for the purge schemes that they are driving. If anything, what we have seen is that there are thousands of eligible voters across the country who are unlawfully stripped away and removed from the rolls, people who show up on election day, who have voted for years, who no longer appear on the rolls. And so we need to be working to figure out how we can open up our process, make it more fair, make it more easier for people to exercise their voice in our democracy.
0: Kristen Clark, I want to play a clip from a video obtained by the New York Times. This is of former special counsel Jack Smith speaking during a private discussion at the Cosmos Club in Washington, D.C. last month, in which he discusses the weaponization of the Department of Justice by the Trump administration.
6: We have a Department of Justice today. It targets people for criminal prosecution simply because the president doesn't like them. We have a department that fails to investigate cases because they might uncover facts that are inconvenient for narratives the president would like to press.
0: And of course, President Trump has gone after Jack Smith, but respond to what he's saying.
2: I fully agree with Jack Smith. Again, the U.S. Department of Justice is nothing but a shadow of its former self. This is an agency that throughout its history has engaged in one thing, and that is in fair and full enforcement of the law, even-handedly. You treat people, the powerful and the powerless, the same. You stand up for vulnerable communities. You follow the facts and you enforce the law. And we have seen this Justice Department really operate as President Trump's personal law firm. President Trump lavished praise on his acting attorney general this week for, quote, keeping him out of jail. And for that reason, presumes that he's doing a good job. This kind of entanglement, deep entanglement between the business of the Justice Department and the White House is not something that we have seen throughout the decades. It is the sign of a Justice Department that is in broken and in dire need of repair. And sadly, we should fully expect to see more targeting of the kind that Jack Smith talked about in the road ahead. And it is, again, why it is so critical that this election season, people get out and make sure that their voices are heard this midterm season, because it's the first critical step towards putting us back on a path to normalcy and integrity in our country.
1: And could you talk as well about what the Trump administration has done to the immigration courts, administrative law judges that rule, and how they have pushed out anyone who doesn't go along with what the White House and the State Department want in terms of dealing with immigration cases?
2: That's right. And one of the aspects here that I think is particularly troubling is that we have shut down our refugee program, that we were once a place that could be a safe haven for people suffering across the country in countries experiencing political violence and turbulence. We've shut the refugee program down, but kept the doors open for white South Afrikaners from South Africa. It is deeply disturbing to see the immigration courts come to a grinding halt. It is, I think, disturbing to see us as a nation shutting the door on refugees. Really challenging to see the weaponization of the Department of Homeland Security and ICE in particular as a force that is targeting Americans, targeting innocent Americans, and terrorizing communities and causing turbulence in so many corners of the United States.
0: I wanted to ask, while this redistricting is extremely radical, and if you can explain how unusual it is, what it means to do this redistricting every 10 years, but President Trump pushing for it in the middle of that. A couple quick things. One is, we've been showing this picture of the Trump banner, a banner of President Trump's head that is outside, hangs on the Justice Department. And the significance, the meaning of this, and how unusual that is. And the other thing is, even if there is this redistricting, and it gives Republicans an advantage, the fact is there's an extremely low rate of voting in the United States versus other countries. And maybe you could say about what it is. If more people voted, would this redistricting even matter?
2: Well, the wave of late decade racial gerrymandering of maps that we are seeing right now, particularly in the South, is highly unusual. Redistricting ordinarily is something that is carried out once at the start of a decade, once you have newly released census data. In states like Tennessee, there is actually a law on the books that prohibits mid-decade redistricting, something that they repealed during their 48-hour marathon session to dismantle Congressional District 9, home to Memphis. But redistricting is not a small task. Ordinarily, this is one of the largest undertakings for a state legislature at the beginning of a decade, carried out over a series of hearings with opportunity for the public to engage, opportunity to consider and debate alternative maps, opportunity to hear testimony from lawmakers both for and against. It's a rigorous process with lots of deliberation and the kind of race at lightning speed to adopt new maps that we are now seeing in the Deep South is deeply disturbing and anti-democratic. In Tennessee, for example, lawmakers had no opportunity to see the map before it was introduced a few hours into the 48-hour session. There was no alternative map. The one map was produced in a very opaque process. We do not want redistricting carried out in the dark, in the back rooms. Through a process that lacks any transparency or opportunity for public engagement. So there is the racial impact. The partisan impact that we are seeing in some places in the country, but then the lack of transparency really makes it something that runs contrary to principles that really should shape a modern democracy. Mm. And when we talk about a modern democracy, we want a democracy where we have high levels of voter participation and turnout. No doubt we lag woefully behind countries in Europe that enjoy turnout and participation rates at the 80% level. We are far below that in the United States. And this is an administration that wants to reduce those numbers even more. They want to make sure that they find ways to depress, intimidate, and hold back the voices of black and brown voters and other voters of color. And it is why at the NAACP will continue to use advocacy, protest, and aggressive litigation in the courts to ensure that we have an open, fair, and equal democracy where everyone can exercise their voice and participate.
0: I think the number is something like 65% for general elections. That means 35% of eligible voters don't vote. And in the midterms, it's like half of voters don't. The last one was something like 52% came out. Half the eligible voters in the United States are not voting. What an amazing force that would be if all people who are eligible came out to vote. Kristen Clark, I want to thank you so much for joining us, the general counsel of the NAACP. She just took on that position last month. She was previously assistant attorney general for civil rights at the U.S. Department of Justice. Coming up, Israel's deported two Palestine solidarity activists who were violently detained and taken to Israel when Israeli forces raided the Gaza-bound Global Samud Flotilla in international waters. Stay with us.

0: Let Freedom Ring by Tom Morello. He is going to be playing today. Grammy Award-winning artist, activist, and Rock and Roll Hall of Fame inductee at noon at 26 Federal Plaza. They've put out a poster that says, End ICE Abuse Now. He's performing in New York with Bruce Springsteen last night to thousands of people at Madison Square Garden. This is Democracy Now!, democracynow.org, The War and Peace Report. I'm Amy Goodman with Juan Gonzalez. Israel's deported two activists who were violently abducted from a Gaza-bound humanitarian aid flotilla. They were abducted by Israeli forces in international waters last month. The activists were sailing with the Global Samud Flotilla, which was challenging Israel's maritime blockade and trying to deliver humanitarian aid to Palestinians devastated by years of war. Thiago Avila of Brazil and Spanish national Palestinian Saif Abu Keshek were among 175 international activists forced off their aid ships at gunpoint. While most of the activists were released in Crete, Abu Keshek and Avila were taken to Israel for so-called questioning, according to Israeli authorities. Hadil Abu Saleh, an attorney on their legal team, called their detention unlawful and a, quote, sham proceeding with no legal basis intended to punish them for attempting to challenge Israel's illegal blockade on Gaza, unquote. The attorney also said they both faced severe physical abuse by their Israeli captors. The governments of Brazil and Spain, President Lula of Brazil and the Prime Minister of Spain, Pedro Sanchez, condemned Israel's actions and called for the immediate release of their citizens. Israel's foreign ministry accused Abu Keshek and Avila of affiliation with the Popular Conference for Palestinians Abroad, or PCPA, an organization U.S. and Israeli officials have claimed as a front for Hamas, although no charges were brought against the two men, and they were released and deported on Sunday. This is Thiago Avila speaking to supporters after arriving in Sao Paulo, Brazil.
1: We need to defeat Netanyahu and Donald Trump. We need to defeat the war criminals. We need to defeat the industrial military complex that profits from war, the big tech that wants to control our lives. We need to build a different future for us. And yes, he committed another war crime, but what he did against us is nothing compared to what they do to Palestinians every single day. Once again, we always need to say this. It's not about us individually. It's about a people that has been suffering 8 decades of genocide and ethnic cleansing.
0: That's Brazilian activist Thiago Avila speaking upon his return to Brazil, where his mother, Teresa Regina de Avila Silva, sadly died while her son was in Israeli detention following a long illness. Fellow activist, Spanish national Saif Abu Keshek, also spoke to supporters following his release.
2: I left behind me thousands of Palestinian prisoners, children, women, and men. I'm sure that the treatment I face is not compared to the suffering they are going through. The testimonies we hear of their torture, of their violation on daily basis. We have to continue mobilizing. We cannot forget the Palestinian prisoners.
0: For more, we go now to Turkey, where we are joined by that activist, Saif Abu Keshek. He's a Spanish and Swedish national of Palestinian descent and a member of the Global Samud Flotilla Steering Committee, just released from Israeli detention and deported after being seized by Israeli forces in international waters in April. Saif, thank you so much for being with us. Can you describe your abduction? Can you describe what happened and particularly talk about what happened in Israeli custody in Israel?
3: Thank you. Thank you, Amy. And it's good to hear you again. I didn't expect to be out such an early time. We are used on the continuous violations of Israel and for them to act as they want. So another crime, as Thiago said, has been committed, and we still see the complicity and the impunity that they act with. On the 30th of April, they also all of a sudden, on more than 700 nautical miles away from the shores of Gaza, they have intercepted part of our boats, and they started moving from one boat to another, collected around 175 participant of Global Sumud Flotilla into a prison ship where we were asked to stay inside cargo containers that did not have any conditions. People were violently removed from their ships into the prison ship. Ships were left floating in the sea. One of the ships, called Tam Tam, participants were left inside the ship with a broken engine. Under the danger of drowning, without being provided any help or support, and were rescued by open arms. Then transporting us to the prison ship, people were violently strip searched, handcuffed, and then pushed inside the cargo containers. Then some of us were being picked up slowly. Was very difficult to know what is exactly what's happening, but was in the middle of the international waters. Me and Thiago were transported into a different military ship and then taken to occupied Palestine. Arrived there on Saturday morning, where the police was waiting for us, and then directly we were taken into the Shabak, which is the Israeli Secret Service, and started interrogation. Until Friday, a few days ago, when we were informed that investigation is being closed and that we will be deported. When they introduced themselves, as the unit that is responsible for investigations around Gaza. I had 8 investigators questioning me on different occasions with their continuous version of story that they have the right to go into 700 nautical miles, that Gaza is not being besieged, that there is no blockade, that there is no genocide, that there is no military occupation, that settlers are normal citizens, even if they move around with guns and they attack people. One of the investigators told me that you should fight against other types of occupation, like, you know, Tenerife. I told him, well, there are no protests in Tenerife. And they said, they killed them all. We tried to do this in Gaza. We only managed to kill 100,000, but we have finished all our bombs. And that's the number that we have managed to kill. We were hearing every day the screams of other Palestinians who were being tortured inside this investigation center all the time, during the day, during the night, deprivation of sleep, transportation to the court. It has been a process to see how Israel is evolving with impunity. I think they are acting in a way that we could expect next interception to be at the shores of Ibiza, or at the shores of Mallorca, where there is no limit for the crime that they are willing to take, the risks that they are willing to put people in, just to justify a false accusation that they have nothing to prove, and they don't need even to explain why they are doing this, illegally kidnapping all of us. So what we really have to be concerned of, if we have somebody with a double nationality, that we have seen such a huge mobilization politically, and we have seen the media coverage and the social mobilizations everywhere. Imagine how Palestinians are being treated. Imagine the violations that people from Palestine are receiving. I mean, we heard about packs of dogs that
0: Say
3: are being trained to rape
0: seconds.
3: Palestinian men. Yes.
0: We have 10 seconds.
3: Just to say that the testimonies that we are receiving from the Palestinian prisoners who are being released is nothing compared to the experience that we have. The continuous rape of women, of men, the continuous violations, the administrative detention. This is a government that is acting this way for so long.
0: We have to leave it there. Saif Abukeshek, Spanish and Swedish national of Palestinian origin, speaking to us from Turkey. That does it for our show. We'll be in Austin and Houston this weekend.
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6: This is Rosie Ledette, the Zydeco sweetheart. 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Et toi?

Now, good afternoon, everybody. A little past 1 o'clock on Tuesday. That means it's time to let the bon ton rouler once again. I'm the Blues Doctor here for the next 90 minutes. And today, just having come back from Jazz Fest, I'm going to play a lot of the artists that I saw at Jazz Fest. And most of them, I'm going to play a song that I heard them do at Jazz Fest. So sit back, relax, and I'm going to bring in some great music, a lot of Zydeco, Southern Soul, Blues, and Gospel, too. Started out with Bon Ton Rouler by Chris Ardwin, who we saw out in Lafayette the first Wednesday night. We were down there in Louisiana at a big Zydeco show out in Lafayette. And Chris Ardwin headlined it, and it was opened up by Rusty Matois and the Zydeco Crush. So here's Rusty doing Calcasieu by Two.

Now, that was the great Kenny Neal, The Things I Used to Do. We saw Kenny Neal the first Thursday in the Blues Tent, and as always, put on a great set. Coming up next, we got Rosie Ledet and the Zydeco Sweetheart. Yes, we do. I was fortunate enough to have seen Rosie twice on this trip to Jazz Fest, or once at Jazz Fest and once at the Rockin' Bowl, where plenty of good dancers down there, too. So here she is, Rosie Ledet, and Pick It Up.

Yeah, Rosie Ledette talking about those little blue pills. Well, the last set on the last Sunday at Jazz Fest this year, I went to see Earth, Wind, and Fire. I've seen them a couple of times before down there. But since I didn't get over there right at the start of the set, I got to watch them from the track, which is better than nothing, but you're not all that close. You're down on the track. Too many people. Actually, the second Saturday of Jazz Fest, they quit selling tickets. There were so many people there. First time since I ever went to Jazz Fest that they stopped letting people in. So anyways, here's Earth, Wind, and Fire doing September.

Jeffrey Broussard and the Creole Cowboys. I'm On My Way, saw them, of course, on the Faye Do Do stage, one of 12 stages at the New Orleans Jazz and Heritage Festival. The one I like the best, where they have most of the Zydeco, Cajun, and Roots music bands. Not all, but most. We got a 128 here on the Bonton Roulet, running down some of the artists and songs that I saw at the New Orleans Jazz and Heritage Festival over 2 weeks in the great city of New Orleans. One of the people that I did want to see for sure was Catherine Russell, and she sure didn't disappoint. A great singer, a great voice, a great band. We got Catherine Russell coming up next. This is Talk to Me.

The great Chubby Carrier, along with the Bayou Swamp Band, Zydeco People. Lucky enough to have seen Chubby twice, once at Rock and Bowl and once at Jazz Fest. Yeah, we're running down the performers and some of the songs that I saw them do at Jazz Fest. Just got back a week ago today. Went by so fast, it was like a blink of an eye, but it ought to be on everybody's bucket list at some point to go to the New Orleans Jazz and Heritage Festival. 1:36 is the time. Here's Zachary Richard. He's a legend in himself, and was lucky enough to see him at the Fado Doe stage doing this song, the Zydeco Jump.

The Other Zydeco, jumped by Zachary Richard. One of the performers that I just had to see, probably for the last time, was the Reverend Shirley Caesar. She's in her 80s now, but believe me, if you close your eyes and listen to her sing, you would have thought she's about 35 still. Still a great voice, still a great performer. I was so lucky to have seen her this year. And she did this song, which made both me and Daddy G very happy. Shirley Caesar, and I remember Mama.

Sugar Bee, Wayne Toops, and Zyta Cajun. 1:47 is the time here on the Bon Ton Roulette, bringing you the sounds of what I saw at Jazz Fest over the past couple of weeks that I was down there. Coming up next, we got Little Nathan the Zydeco, Big Timers. He was on the Fado Doe stage, and this particular song he did here, he sent out to the swingers, the people that do swing out, which is a dance from Southwest Louisiana, sort of a cross between swing and Zydeco dancing. So here it is right now, Little Nathan Zydeco, Big Timers. This is called Shame on Me.

0: Yeah, everybody feeling all right?
1: CJ Chenier and the Red Hot Louisiana Band right there, and I'm Coming Home. CJ was great as usual. I've seen CJ Chenier, must have seen him 50 times or so, and he never, ever puts on a bad show, let me tell you. I'm going to bring you up to 2 o'clock hour right now, the last day of Jazz Fest. That Sunday, we got some sad news from out in Lafayette, Louisiana. And another legendary Louisiana musician has passed away. And I'm talking about a bass player, Lee Allen Zeno, who used to play with Buckwheat Zydeco for a couple of decades, as well as a bunch of other Lafayette musicians. So I'm going to play a song right now by the late, great Lee Allen Zeno that he made with a singer named Nebu Nizi, also out of Lafayette. This is called Happy Hour. Nebu Nizi and Lee Allen Zeno, the late Lee Allen Zeno.

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1: Man. You got it going on, baby.
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1: You got it going on. Well, we got it going on.
2: All right.
1: Thank you.
3: Nebunizi and the late Lee Allen Zeno with Happy Hour. It's 2:02. You're tuned to WMPG, Gore in Portland, 90.9, radio from the University of Southern Maine. 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
3: Yes, sir, it certainly is. We got about 27 minutes more to go before Ron Jovi hits the airwaves. He's in the house right now. He's ready and raring to go. Believe me, you're going to get a good jazz show today. Well, one of the highlights of Jazz Fest for me was seeing Jackie Venson. She's from Austin, Texas, and she's going to be right here in June, on June 7th at One Longfellow Square. I can't stress enough how you ought to go see Jackie Venson. Tore the blues tent right apart at Jazz Fest. I'm going to play a song for her from her right now. This is called Rollin' On, and this is Jackie Venson. She's going to be at One Longfellow Square Sunday night, June 7th. You ought to check her out. Here she is.

0: Thanks so much.
1: Yeah, the great Jackie Venson. Time rolling on. She's going to be at One Longfellow Square Sunday night, June 7th. And you people, you guitar players especially, want to go see this woman. She is something else. One of the highlights of Jazz Fest for me. Another one was seeing Gino Delafos at the Rockin' Bowl. Here he is doing the Promised Land. But Gino...

0: The Isley Brothers and Summer Breeze. There's only one of them left right now, and that's Ronald Isley, the lead singer. I guess he has his nephew, Ernie Isley, playing guitar in the band. But Ronald Isley put on a great show on the Faye Dodo stage. Back to the Zydeco right now, Horace Trahan and the Austin Express. Horace knows how to party from the Faye Dodo.
1: Let's do it.

0: Horace Trahan, he sure knows how to party. 2:20 is the time. Ron Jovi is in the house. One of the most touching things that happened at Jazz Fest was the tribute to Marsha Ball, long, tall Marsha Ball. She, unfortunately, has had to retire from performing because she has ALS disease. But she was there, and she did come out and play keyboards on a couple of songs. So she had a lot of her band, former bandmates were there in the tribute tour. Tracy Nelson was there. Some other people from Austin, Texas were there, which was her hometown. So although I didn't get to hear Marsha sing, I've seen her 50 times over the past 30, 40 years. And I'm going to play a song that she did sing that was recorded right here in Portland at Raoul's Roadside Attraction back in the early 90s after the big hurricane down in Lafayette, Louisiana. I'm going to play Marsha Ball singing Louisiana 1927 right now. This is the best I ever heard her do it, too. So pay attention. You're very lucky to hear this song today. Marsha Ball.
1: I got relatives up here, y'all.

Casaubon right there, Louisiana, 1927, recorded at Raoul's Roadside Attraction right here in Portland sometime back in the 90s after a big flood down, a big hurricane, I should say, down in Lafayette, Louisiana. It's about all my time here. Ron Jovi is here with the Blue Note Groove. Don't turn a radio dial. I do want to tell you that I'll be sitting in for Daddy G this coming Thursday from 2:30 to 4. And it's going to be a heck of a show. I got it all set up for my buddy Daddy G. Can't be here this week, but he will be back the week after. And I want to thank everybody for listening. Hope you enjoyed the Jazz Fest show. I'm going to leave you with one more tune by, a quick tune, a minute tune by Jackie Venson. She will be playing at One Longfellow Square June 7th on a Sunday night. And all you guitar players, if you're smart, you'll end up over there. You'll show up and support Jackie Venson from Austin, Texas, one of the highlights of Jazz Fest. So here she is with a little instrumental. I will see you Thursday afternoon subbing for Daddy G.

Well, bonjour. Ciao. Konnichiwa. Hola. Namaste. And hello. Welcome to the Blue Note Groove. This is Ron Jovi. I'll be here for an hour and a half, so keep that radio dial right there at 90.9. Thanks to the Blues Doctor for another great show. Always bringing his joy from Jazz Fest back to WMPG. That's so cool. All right, it's 2:33 in the afternoon. It's a beautiful Tuesday, you know, in May. It's sunny. A little chill in the air with the breeze, but pretty comfortable to be outside. So, yeah. Hope you're outside getting some fresh air, listening to WMPG. Today I've got some jazz to kick us off, some classic jazz, I'd say. And then we're going to get into some newer music with a groove and some funky stuff. Kind of the typical Blue Note groove you might come to expect. So, let's kick it off with Bobby Timmons. Yeah, it's gonna be that there.

0: Dexter Gordon doing the cut confirmation. Awesome. Before that was Oscar Peterson doing Ain't Necessarily. And we started the whole thing off with Bobby Timmons doing That Dare. All right, it's 2:50 here on WMPG and everywhere else in the world. And yeah, we're cruising into spring. It's actually, you know, when you think about how it wasn't that long ago, it seems like, where it was dark by 4. And these days, we've got 14 hours and 40 minutes of daylight. And the sun rises at 5:16 and sets at 7:57. That's pretty good. So we are well into cruising into summertime next month. And tonight, it's going to be rainy Wednesday and Thursday, but tonight might hang on for a partly cloudy night, which could prove to be a good sky-watching night, because the moon sets at 4:20 in the afternoon today. So you'll be able to see Venus, which will be both Venus and Jupiter will be up in the sky as soon as it gets dark. And they'll be pretty high in the sky. Venus sets at 10 o'clock and Jupiter sets at 2:30 in the morning. So you can kind of find it, sort of at its peak and then heading off to the west as it sets. So, yeah. Those are two planets that are easily seen, and maybe you'll see even further into the sky with some constellations. So, all right. Well, I'm going to have the folks who do Scientifically Speaking tell you about their show. It's a really cool show, actually. One of my favorites in terms of talk shows on WMPG. So let's have them let you in on it.
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0: Yeah, always interesting. And we want to tell you a little bit about our listener survey also. 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
2: 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We wouldn't be here without you. What can we do for you?
0: Yeah, let us know. We want to know. So, yeah, check it out. All right, let's get back to the music. It's 2:53, and I'm going to play an artist, a Chilean tenor sax player. She's a young woman. She's only 37. Her name is Melissa Aldana. And if you watched the International Jazz Festival show last Thursday night on the 30th of April, which was streamed for free around the world, you would have seen her play. And she's born in Santiago, Chile. And she started out with a band called Melissa Aldana and Crash Trio, but since has formed her quartet in 2017, which is made up of Sam Harris on piano, Pablo Menares on bass, and Kush Abade on drums. And the cut that I'm going to play for you is called La Senticia. All right, here we go.

Yeah, sweet sounds of Melissa Aldana on sax. And I'm going to play, next cut is from, I guess he goes by Kojima now, but he used to, his name is Kojima Gastelum, and he's out of Brooklyn, and he kind of got his own, he started out with Daptone Records and sort of backing up Sharon Jones and the Dap Kings and the Antebellas. And now he leads his own band. And yeah, he plays sax primarily, but he plays other instruments as well. So let's listen to this cut called D-Lo, D-I-L-O.

Yeah, clearly he's gone and doing his, Kojima is doing his own thing beyond the Dap Kings and all that. So, yeah, more of his native sound, I would say. So I need to let you know that you're listening to WMPG Gorham Portland. We're broadcasting at 90.9 FM, streaming out the web at WMPG.org, and we are radio from the University of Southern Maine. And I also want you to know that WMPG is supported by Little Chair Printing, a screen printing business printing t-shirts, tote bags, and more. Little Chair Printing connects with communities to teach the skills of screen printing and aims to create an ever-expanding network of social justice artists, activists, and individuals across Maine. For more information can be found at littlechairprinting, all one word, .com. Yeah, and Hope will be in a little bit later on the alternative route, and she is the person sitting in that little chair producing all those goods, screen printing wise. All right. It's 3:03 on a Tuesday afternoon. A beauty out there. So hope you're enjoying it. I appreciate you tuning in to WMPG and the Blue Note Groove. My name's Ron Jovi, and I'll take you through for another hour of some good music, trying to make your ears smile, or hopefully, I'm not trying to make them, hopefully they just do. And how can they not smile? I'm going to play Les McCann next, and that's hard not to do if you're listening to Les. Here we go. This is called The Truth.

Oh, sorry about that. I hit the wrong button. But, you know, when you get Roy Hargrove as the next cut, it's never bad. So let's just go with it. It's called Shade of Jade.

0: He just kills it. He just has it, you know. It's such a shame to have lost him so young. And as I understand it, it was kidney-related problems. So, yeah, just what a loss. Yeah, I'll probably play some more Roy, if not today, in a couple of weeks. All right, let's keep the music going. We're going to get a little funkier as we cruise through the Blue Note Groove. This is Lou Donaldson doing "Everything I Do Gonna Be Funky From Now On."
1: That?
2: You remember Funky Mama?
1: Yeah.
2: That was one of my best recordings, baby.
3: Oh, that was bad.
2: Alligator Boogaloo.
3: Yeah.
2: Midnight Creeper.
3: Yeah.
2: I don't play nothing but funky music, baby.
1: Funky music is in.
2: And you know why I do that?
3: Why?
2: Because everything.

0: Love WMPG. Could you possibly love us even?
1: Oh, that's the wrong one. Let's try this one. Hang on. Oh, this all hell broke loose here on my little panel. For me, anyway. But I got it back together. All right, let's try this one.
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1: All right. Yeah, check that out. It's 3:21, and you're listening to WMPG. This is the Blue Note Groove. My name's Ron Jovi. Thanks for tuning in. And yeah, like Lou Donaldson said in the last cut I played, everything I play is gonna be funky from the rest of the show here till 4 o'clock. So yeah, get your body moving here. We're gonna play a cut from Dragon Deer, which is a Denver-based band. They're kind of like a psychedelic blues, retro funk, soul, and it's a little dash of rock and roll. They're led by Eric Halborg, who does the vocals and guitar and harmonica, and Cole Rudy, who does the pedal steel guitar. And they do their recording with Color Red as the record label. And yeah, this cut is called Menage a Trois. Oh, Mirage a Trois. Oh, my eyesight, you know. Those little fonts will get me every time. All right. Either way, it's a good song, so check it out.

I want you to know that Friends of Woodford's Corner present their spring 2026 Woodford's Corner Yard Sale Trail on May 16th, 2026, from 9 a.m. to 2 p.m., offering shopping at dozens of neighborhood yard sales with the aim of reducing waste. Maps will be available online Friday, May 15th. And for more information, visit woodfordscorner.org. That sounds like a cool thing to do. You know, you can exchange stuff that you need without having to toss it because you're not sure if somebody else would want it. At least you get it out there. So check that out. Okay. Well, I wanted to let you know, I just found out actually, Pete Dugas just called me about a thing he's doing starting Wednesday, the 20th of May, at the Orange Bike Brewing location. It's basically going to be a jazz night, jazz evening, happy hour from 5 to 7. He'll be curating the kind of a jam session with multiple artists coming through playing different dates. You know, whether it's a vibe player, keyboard player, guitar, and you know, it'll be kind of a cool, easy way to hang out at Orange Bike Brewing and enjoy a nice Wednesday evening in the summer. So it's going to go every Wednesday through most of the summer. They haven't quite figured out how long, but yeah, that'll be something you can go to on a Wednesday night. All right, next up, I've got Soul Live, which I've always loved Soul Live. They've been around since 1999, and they started out in Woodstock, New York. It was Alan Evans and Neil Evans brothers, and then Eric Krasno, who kind of created this jazz funk sound back then. They've all gone on to do their own thing since. But the last thing I think they did was like a release called Rubber Soul, which was kind of a Beatles themed funky release. But today I'm going to play a cut called For Granted off of, I think this might be one of their earliest releases. All right, here we go.

Yeah, the Rumble. Chief Joseph Boudreau Jr. He was in town not too long ago. I did not get to see him, but it sounds like it had to be a good show. All right, it's 3:43 on the Blue Note Groove. You're listening to WMPG, and thanks for tuning in. My name's Ron Jovi. We're in the funky section of the Blue Note Groove, and I'm going to play something from a band called WRD Trio, which is made up of Robert Walter, Eddie Roberts, and Adam Deitch. And so that's keyboard, guitar, and drums right there. This is off of a release called The Hit, which is got really great quality consistently through. It's just great cuts all the way through. So this is called Bobby's Boogaloo.

Yeah, that'll keep you funky all day. My time is winding down here, and I've been having a fun time with the music. Hopefully you have too. It's my anniversary today, my wedding anniversary. So I'm going to send this one out to my wife, Anne. And this, I told you I'd play Roy Hargrove one more time. And yeah, this is Strasbourg Saint Denis. And yeah, because we've been there together. All right. Happy anniversary to you, Annie, and me.

Roy Hargrove. I don't know. It's something about his sound that's just like gets me right in the gut. Strasbourg Saint Denis off of a great release called Ear Food. Might want to check that out. The whole release is excellent. And yeah, I'm running out of time, but I got time for maybe a couple more. I'm going to play one from the Polyrhythmics, which is, if you don't know them, they're a Seattle-based band, big band, actually. I don't know. A bunch of people. I'll tell you who's in the band in a minute. But they're kind of a progressive funk, Afrobeat, a little psychedelic rock, but they're really tight. And that's what I think defines them as a band. They just have all that put together really right on. So in the band is Ben Bloom on guitar. He leads the band. Grant Schroff on drums. Nathan Spicer on keys. Jason Gray on bass. Scott Morning on trumpet. Elijah Clark on trombone. And Art Brown on sax and flute. And this cut is called El Fuego. Hope you like it.

Yeah, I'm running out of time here, and so I'm going to say goodbye right now. Hope is in the house, so you're all in good hands. I'll be back in 2 weeks, so have a great couple of weeks, and I will see you then. Remember to be kind to each other. I'm going to leave you with one more cut from Lance Ferguson, who's from Down Under. He's born in New Zealand, but mostly based out of Melbourne in Australia. He's been with the Bamboos, and this is going to be something from a project he calls Rare Groove Spectrum. It's called Egg Roll. So let's get this going, and I'll see you in 2 weeks. All right. Have a good one.

have you been staring at the road? The road to nowhere, the road to somewhere, who knows? It's Lane 8, of course. Hey, you know when you hear Lane 8 on the radio, you know what time it is. It's 4:03 and you are tuned into the Alternative Route with Hope. It's a pleasure being here. I hope everyone is doing all right out there in this lovely day. Today is, partly cloudy, well sun. Tomorrow, maybe a little rain going into this weekend, but this weekend looks pretty good. A little hot, 68, 72 on Sunday, and 60s and 70s next week. So that's nice. We got some rain, though, which is also nice, as we don't want wildfires to happen here in the state of Maine. So rain is okay. We'll take it. Generally, May is rainy, and sometimes June is too, but that's okay. We'll take it. Well, it's a pleasure. Once again, great show from the Blue Note Groove from Ron. It's always a pleasure to fall after them. We are here, WMPG, Gorham, Portland. It's radio from the University of Southern Maine. You can follow us on all the social medias. You can download the app. You can go to the archives. You can find us anywhere. And in your dial, you can just tune in. 90.9. Do you know if you're driving on 295, you can pretty much hear us all the way up to the Gardner exit. And then once you get off the exit, it just goes to static a little bit, but it's okay. But it's pretty cool to know that you can hear WMPG. It's always a pleasure. I really hope everyone's taking care of themselves as we're watching this world go into real tough, hard place with the Voting Rights Act that has been dismantled. And that's a problem. in the southern parts with the Republican folks running the House and in the taking away districts, black districts. And so this is like, it is Jim Crow 2.0, if people want to say it like that. I mean, it really is. Racism is not over. Hasn't gone away. It's still here. I saw this shirt that says, I might be white, but I'm not that white. So I agree with that. I'm a white person, but I am not that type of white person that believes that, you know, it's the only. So just putting it out there. But we all need to stand up. We have to fight. Fight for voting rights. Fight for everything. Follow what's happening in the state of Maine. Understanding how we can help in our local elections. June is right around the corner. We have primaries, so please pay attention to that. But also pay attention to what's happening. Really, do some research on these data centers. They are not good for the environment, and we can't have them take over. So the plant in Jay, Maine, that really shouldn't happen. We should figure out other industries that we can bring back to Maine. But creating a data center is not one of them. There's a lot of information about what it does to our water, mostly what it does to the environment. And do we really want AI to run everything? I don't think so. I think it's a tool, but it is taking away. Like, we worry about jobs or taking away. Like, that's what's happening. So we really, it's not like we need to go back into the 90s, but we gotta, you know, folks want to take us back in certain policies, but we do need to think about, before all this technology, what is important to survival, to ourselves, to our mental health, to what makes us thrive in community. And we really have to kind of go back there to understand, how do we help each other out? Because this is not the direction that we should be going into. You know, we want to advance in so much, except for certain things that we're going backwards. So it's not making sense, if you ask me. But I'm just a little DJ here. And these are opinions expressed by me, the speaker. Doesn't reflect the positions of WMPG and its management or the University of Southern Maine. But freedom of speech is really important. If not, it will be taken away. And we don't want that to happen. So
yeah, there's my two cents. I know you missed me ranting and raving, but I also got some great music ahead for you as we move into this Tuesday. It is 4:08, so we're going to start the alternative route with some good kind of beats as I tune down this. We'll say goodbye to lane 8, and then we're going to kind of open it up with Joy Orbison and Leah Sen. The song is called Better. So we're going to kind of set the tone. All right. So turn this up. If you can, close your eyes for a minute and just kind of feel this beat. And just kind of go with me.

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0: That's right. 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
2: 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Hey, everyone. You're wondering what we were just listening to. We just had Royal Otis as the artist. Say Something is the name of the song off of that released last year, 2025, off of the Say Something. Then we had Sufjan Stevens concerning the UFO sightings near Highland, Illinois, off of the Illinois album, 2005. Do you see UFOs? I think there's an alien in the White House. Just saying. I think there was a spotting there. Tunde Adebimpe. Doing a solo project. He is the lead singer of TV on the Radio. And so if you're not too familiar with Tunde Adebimpe on his own, check out his album. This is Somebody New. And the song was Somebody New, title track. And that came out last year. But I'm really, really digging the sound. I feel like you have when you're set with a band, you have a specific sound. But you have every right to go out on your own or join other bands to kind of create different tones. Because I feel like musicians are, you're not just one. Like I saw Ani DeFranco this weekend at the State Theater. It was a great show. Valerie June opened up for her, which is awesome, awesome. Tennessee singer-songwriter, amazing. But thinking about Ani DeFranco, I was thinking that she is an artist that was really popular back in the 90s and really had some hit songs and was really like, you know, all the lesbians come to the show. But if you really hear her music now, she has a three-piece band, drummer and upright bass, and then the guitar-sounding thing that's like a box that you sit at. I cannot remember what it's called. But she has a different sound, but she's playing guitar, she has her vocals, and she's talking about different things. But I was thinking that people just really wanted to hear her older songs. And so how do you evolve as an artist? You know, how do you break out of what people expect you to play? And how do you keep introducing new music, which she is? She's coming out with a brand new album. So it was really good. She had a great mixture of some of the old and some of the new. It's almost like you're using the old to help support the new and vice versa. So that was really interesting, but it was a great show. Before Tunde Adebimpe, we had U.S. Girls Running Errands in the parentheses Yesterday, and that came out last year as well. Enemy, The Best Part, was the name of the song off of The Best Part release, and that came out in 2021. And then starting off the alternative route with Joy Orbison, Better. Kind of setting the tone, setting the vibe, as we are listening to the alternative route here on WMPG. My name is Hope, and I am going to be leaving you, but I'm leaving you in good hands. DJ Todd. DJ Todd is going to take over for the rest of the show. I double committed myself, so I have to run back to Augusta. Not run back. I'm going to drive safely an hour north. And I just I overbooked myself, so I am going to be leaving you. But don't worry, the alternative route will still be playing. And he's got some good music tuned up for you into the later part, into the next hour or so. But always it's a pleasure to be here playing some music for you. And I really do hope you just stay tuned as we're kind of doing some transition. And I definitely, appreciate that. So it's about 4:30. It's been a pleasure. I'm going to slowly transition out, and I will be back in a week and 2 weeks for the Alternative Route with Hope. So please stay tuned for that, and I hope you have a good rest of the day. And this was way too short. I'm so sorry. I appreciate you all. So here is, we'll play Good to Yourself by Lisp. And it's off of the Good to Yourself release. This is just something that I want you to remember to be good to yourself as an omen, as a moment, as someone who you are. Show up true to yourself. Be strong. Stand up. Protest. Speak loud. It's not the time to be silent anymore. So we got this. All right. I'll see you later. And DJ Todd will take you into the 5:30 time slot, and then the Shroud will be coming in at 5:30. Thanks again for tuning in to the Alternative Route here at WMPG.

I'm subbing for Hope here at the second half of the show. Gonna be playing some all kinds of stuff. So I just want to thank Hope for having me, and I'm honored to do the show. Right now, you're hearing Outkast from their album Aquemini. This is Spotty Oddy, and I'm gonna move on here.

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You'll be aware of 5 about 7 ways to go to school. Either you know.

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Good afternoon, folks. My name's Todd. I'm here subbing for Hope, and just gonna run through some of the songs we just heard. We started out that set with the Wonderments, and they played Out of Mind. And then we heard Different Now by Courtney Barnett. Next up was Clean Elvis by Dan Reeder. Love that tune. And weekend, I was with some friends, and we were singing that around the campfire. After that song, we heard The Strokes with I'll Try Anything Once. And that's the demo of that, which I think is a great version of that song. Then just now we heard Egyptian Reggae by Jonathan Richman and the Modern Lovers. And right now you're hearing Below the Baseline by Ernest Ranglin. Just wanted to tell you a couple things here. 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You can give us a call. The studio number here is 207-780-4909. Gonna tell you that WMPG is supported by Little Chair Printing, a screen printing business printing t-shirts, tote bags, and more. Little Chair Printing connects with communities to teach the skills of screen printing and aims to create an ever-expanding network of social justice artists, activists, and individuals across Maine. More info can be found at littlechairprinting.com. I'm going to keep going here. I'm going to continue on with some sort of Jamaican rhythms. A little bit of ska coming up, some specials.

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It's a nice day out there, and can't wait to get back out there, but this is really fun, so enjoy.

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just want to tell you some of the song. We're in the middle of a little reggae set here, and I just tell you what we heard. We started off with "Below the Baseline" by Ernest Ranglin, guitar player from his album "Below the Baseline." Then we heard "You're Wondering Now" by Andy and Joey. It's a Jamaican ska group. And then we heard "Monkey Man" by The Specials. And I believe that's a cover of Toots and the Maytals song. And then right now we're hearing The Clash with "Man and Me." And this is also a cover, a Bob Dylan cover. We're going to move on to a little hip-hop. So I know Hope likes to play some hip-hop. I thought I'd do the same. Coming right up.

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3: Écoutez, and I'm back. It's me again, Todd here, subbing for Hope. Just want to tell you what you heard just now. We started off with De La Soul.
2: Quelle
3: heure ? I know. Is the name of the song, E-Y-E, no. One of my favorite songs of all time. It's got that Steely Dan and Otis Redding samples in it. Back when you were allowed to sample. Right after that, you heard You Showed Me by the Lightning Seeds. And that's a cover of a Turtles song. And this is what you're hearing right now is De La Soul sampling that same tune. I think it got them into some trouble when the lawyers got involved. Anyway, I'm gonna keep going with the music here. This is Shannon and the Clams.

Okay, Jeannie is here to come on for the shroud, so I'm going to be leaving you. I just want to tell you what we've been listening to. Before this song, we heard Oh So Close Yet So Far by Shannon and the Clams. And then we just heard Flim Flam Man by The Velvet Seed. And that's a main band, a main garage band. It's an amazing track from the 60s, I think. I was turned on to that song from Nick at Moody Lords, who knows a lot about that early New England garage, garage music. Just a great track. I think some of the members are still alive, living in Westbrook, and. But anyway, I just want to thank Hope one more time for having me, and it's been an honor to do the show. And I'm going to end with this song. It's called Hey Lover by the Daughters of Eve.

Monaco, the weeks flew by till they moved on the shore, leaving his caravan behind. It was parked out on the southeast ridge, and as the company crossed the bridge, with the first rain filling the bone-dry riverbed, it shone just so.

Boy, Atlas, Mandrake, the geeks, the hired hands. There was not one among them that did not cast an eye behind.

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the company passed from the valley into higher ground. And the rain beat on the ridge and on the meadow and on the mound until nothing was left. Nothing left at all, except the body of sorrow that rose in time to float upon the surface of the eaten soil.

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0: The Brass Rail? 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
2: 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My name is DJ Genie. You are under the shroud. Hello, hello, my lovely darklings. You out there specifically, are you having a good time? Are you enjoying the music? I know that I certainly am. So, let's run over what we just heard, shall we? We just heard The Drowning by Christian Death. That was Roz Williams on vocals. Hello. Off the Catastrophe Ballet album. I think that was one of the last albums with him on it. They kind of took a different direction with that album. I feel like the first album is very almost religious, avant-garde, strange. I love Only Theater of Pain. That's one of my favorite albums of all time. But Catastrophe Ballet is very good, too. It's kind of, it's got a little bit more of that dark romantic stuff that you started to hear out of goth in the late 80s, early 90s-ish. Yes, very, very good. Very good stuff there. And then before that, we heard Live With the Dead. And that is by a band called Voodoo Church. And if you don't know Voodoo Church, what are you doing? What are you doing? It's okay. I didn't know them before a little while ago either. But Voodoo Church, really, really cool. They have a really cool lead singer, Tina Winter. She's very fun. She's very sarcastic. She's very snarky and cool. Cool, cool lady. They came out of Los Angeles in the early 80s. Back when goth didn't have kind of that term. Gothic was not like a thing or a term back then. It was just more known as death rock. So that's where the death rock genre comes from. It was all that early goth stuff that wasn't quite labeled yet, which I think is fantastic. I don't think anything has to have a label if it doesn't need to, but that's here, neither here nor there. They're an awesome band, Voodoo Church. They have such cool energy. You know I love a band with a female vocalist. Like, come on now. And then our first song that we heard was The Carney by Nick Cave and the Bad Seeds. And don't you just love to listen to Nick Cave on a bright sunny day? I know that I do. All right. Now, our next song, I'm going to be playing a little bit of new wave for you all. You know them, you might love them, but I will play them regardless. I hope that you enjoy. This is Japan with Quiet Life on the Shroud.

0: Welcome back. You are listening to 90.9 WMPG. My name is DJ Genie. You are under the shroud. That was Anything by The Damned. I love The Damned. Of course, it wouldn't be The Shroud without them. How are you doing out there? I hope you're enjoying the sun. I hope you're enjoying the nice day. Get outside a little bit if you can. I'm excited for summer. It's coming right up. Very exciting time. And I also, you know, as much as I need to, you know, put on SPF 70 sunscreen to go outside, it is always fun to have a nice day in the sun. Even I can admit that, you know, as goth as I am. Let's just run over what we just heard. Again, that was Anything by The Damned off of their album Anything. And then before that was Divine with I'm So Beautiful. I love Divine. We had a lovely caller call in and tell me about Sylvester, who I had no idea about. You know, I wasn't in that time period, born in that time period, but I always enjoy learning about it, learning about the music, learning about the people. And yeah, very excited to check that out. Sylvester, some of you may know him. Very cool. But yeah, before that was Quiet Life by Japan. And that's a fun little song. I love that song. I feel like as the summer goes on or as we get into warmer weather, I feel myself drawn to new wave a little bit more and more. And speaking of different genres, I'm going to be playing, switching it up a little bit. I'm going to ease us into some industrial music. So if you're in the mood to dance, if you're in the mood to get up and move around, this is the time to do it, to listen to some hard machinery, some beautiful music here. So this next song is called Spontanvacher, and it's by And One. And I hope you enjoy. Stick around.
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Hey, hey, hey. Hello. Welcome back. That was Last Call by Skinny Puppy. You're listening to 90.9 WMPG. My name is DJ Genie, and you're under the shroud. This is the University of Southern Maine College radio station. I am bringing you all of the weirdest, most wonderful, darkest music. I am your dark guide this evening until 7 p.m. Let's run through what we just heard, shall we? Skinny Puppy with Last Call. Before that was Sucks by KMFDM. I had to cut that one off a little bit early. Did not read the lyrics of that beforehand, all right? And then before that was Spotan Verker by And One. I was dancing. I was having a ball. I was having so much fun here in the studio. I hope that you're having fun at home. If you're not, I'm going to find you. Just kidding. I'm not going to do that. I'm not going to do that. Okay? Jeez. All right? Sorry. All right. So, weekly, I do a tarot pull every single time I do my show. I pull one tarot card to kind of exemplify how the week is going to go, the week ahead, how it's going to go for you, maybe for someone else, maybe for your mom, your dad, your grandma, your cat, your dog. Whoever may identify with this card, this is for you. So today I have pulled the Five of Wands tarot card. And the Five of Wands looks like a bunch of people in a little group. And they all have wands. And they're all trying to get somewhere. But they're all clashing their wands. And it looks almost like a sword fight. But it also looks like they're trying to untangle themselves. It is very chaotic. All these little people, they all got little outfits on. They all look very stressed. So in that case, I think that it's this card, the Five of Wands, it is about having somewhere to be, trying to reach an end goal, but there's a lot of conflict between you and a group of people, maybe you between one person. There's some conflict happening. Fighting, disagreements, struggles, oppositions, whatever it may be, it's kind of coming to a head, okay? It's just kind of like you can't reach an agreement, but ultimately, you both are trying to get to the same place. There's just a little bit of a lack of communication, maybe something that needs to be said that hasn't been said. Ultimately, you both should be able to work it out, but it's just kind of, there's going to be a little bit of a lack of control, maybe some pettiness, you know the deal. People are petty sometimes. Could also be sports competitions, things like that. If you're in your life, maybe someone's in a sports competition, maybe you're in a sports competition this coming week and it's very important to you. But yeah, some clashes, some having a row, as they say, having some disagreements, but hey, disagreements are part of life. It's what makes us human beings. All right. Let's get us back into the music. So, the next song, I have discovered this band called A Place to Bury Strangers. And they're great. They're fantastic. Just some beautiful, classic, dark wave. Love it. It's fantastic. It's moody. It's gorgeous. It's dark. It's beautiful. It's everything that I could ever want. This is Keep Slipping Away by A Place to Bury Strangers, and I will talk to you in a little bit.

0: Hello there, I'm Stephen Nimandesi. I will be hosting an all-new episode of Locomotives featuring our special guest, Chico States. The hippie band will perform their latest songs live from their recent album. I saw a galloping horse cover No Ground, including their unique rendition of Silver Dagger. It all starts Wednesday at 7:30, live on WMPG, Gorm, Portland.
1: 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My name is DJ Genie. You are under the shroud. 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That sounds really, really, really fun. If you have the means to get there, I would definitely recommend. All right, you're listening to The Shroud, again on College Radio, University of Southern Maine, 90.

9. My name is DJ Genie. You're under the shroud, all right, for the next 20 minutes-ish. So I'm going to try to pack as much music as I can into those last 20 minutes. I hope you've been having a wonderful evening. I've been having a great time. This is my happy place. I love it so much. And I think that we are currently in Taurus season. So shout out to all the Tauruses out there. May 12th. I'm trying to think of anything. What happened on May 12th in history? I don't know. If you know, please tell me. My chat is also open. If you ever want to chat with me during my show, it's always open. You can go to 90.9 WMPG or WMPG.org and then go, I believe, playlists, Spintron, and then you can chat with me online. You don't even have to call. Isn't that crazy? For those introverts out there, my introverted souls, that's good. But you just heard In the Fog by Fearing. That's a lovely song. Before that was Avatar by Dead Can Dance. One of my favorite songs, one of my favorite albums, one of my favorite bands, Dead Can Dance. I love them so, so, so much. They're so cool, so ethereal, so fun. Dead Can Dance. And then before that was A Place to Bury Strangers with Keep Slipping Away. So I will keep on going. Next song is by Nosferatu. It's called Graveyard Shift. Enjoy.

Welcome back. That was 9 While 9 by Sisters of Mercy. You are listening to 90.9 WMPG. My name is DJ Genie. You're under the shroud. So I am winding down my show this evening. I hope you've had a fun time with me. I've certainly had a fun time with you. And I hope that you have a fun evening tonight. What are you getting up to? It's Tuesday night. Hey, party's on. I don't know. Maybe you're just sitting at home. That's enough. Maybe you can just sit at home, eat a good dinner, maybe watch some TV, maybe watch a movie, maybe watch a horror movie just for me. That'd be fun. But yeah, let's run over what we just heard. 9 While 9, Sisters of Mercy. Before that was Lagartija Nick by Bauhaus. That was the, I think Bite My Hip came first, and then they made another song with the same melody, which I love. Very, very fun. Before that was Nosferatu with Graveyard Shift. And yeah, I am going to play us out with a song that I very much love, and I hope eases you into the evening. This is The Cure, Love, Love, Love, and it's called Maybe Someday. It's a beautiful song for a beautiful evening as the sun sets and we get into the darker part of the night. I hope you have a wonderful night, and I will see you in 2 weeks, actually. So I hope you have a wonderful night. Here is The Cure, Robert Smith, with Maybe Someday.

90.9 WMPG. You're listening to Shades of Blue, folks. Thanks for tuning in. Chip, hey, thanks for calling in. Glad you're digging the tunes. Chip's down in Arundel, and he can hear us loud and clear down there. Welcome to the party, Chip. All right. That was a little something from the Sahara All-Stars doing a tune called Take Your Soul. Really just kind of a beautiful Nigerian funk song there. Hopefully you enjoyed that one. Up before that, of course, the Beatles with Birthday. I think I mentioned it at the top of the hour. It is my birthday, just saying. So I'm going to play what I want to, you know? Why not, right? That's the way it goes around here sometimes. Before that, I played something from the Haryu percussion group called Welcome to the Party. That's from a Soul Jazz Records release in 2012 called Soul of a Nation. Jazz is the teacher, funk is the preacher. Yes, sir. And then before that, it was something from Herbie Hancock. He did a music score back in 1966 for a movie called Blow Up. And it's interesting. It was he did the scoring and he did a lot of the arranging, I think. And the other band on the soundtrack, it was just Herbie Hancock and his band and then the Yardbirds. Kind of a funny duo there. But, man, what an incredible soundtrack. The name of the movie was called Blow Up. You should check it out if you can get it on the internet or something like that. And then we started off with my little signature starter there, something from Ernie and the Top Notes doing Dap Walk right here on Shades of Blue. Thanks for tuning in. It's great to have you along. Let's see what we got up next. Given that we are Shades of Blue, I think I should probably play some blues. Just saying.

My name is T-Bone Walker. That means I sing nothing but the blues. Give you that good feeling.

0: 90.9 WMPG. A little something there from Freddie Robinson from his album, 1969 album called The Coming Atlantis. The name of that tune is The Black Fox. So Freddie Robinson started out as a blues player and got into the funk scene in the early 70s and started playing with a few different rock and roll artists as well. You know, he played with Blue Mitchell a little bit. Blue Mitchell was a famous jazz trumpeter who was really great. And then he also played with John Mayall, which I'll maybe try to play something from that album here in a minute or two. But some really good stuff there from Freddie Robinson. And then before that, we started off with some things from T-Bone Walker. You know, can't go wrong with some of that. All right, it's good to have you along here, folks. I got a lot of good music in store for you this evening. Oh, I guess I got one more announcement here before I get going on some more tunes here. Something about, Clink.
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0: All right, back to the party. Here's something from Toots and the Maytals.

90.9 WMPG, a little something there from Traffic off their very first album, 1967, Dear Mr. Fantasy. The name of that tune was Giving It. Sorry, apologize. I think it's Giving It to You. Giving to You. Sorry about that. Yeah, man, what a great album that was. That was their first, kind of psychedelic. They were playing around with a lot of stuff. Steve Winwood was 19 years old when they released that album. And he and I share a birthday today. So he was also a big influence on me. I loved Traffic when I was a younger person. I still do. They're a great band. I really dig them. Hopefully you enjoyed that. And then up before that, we heard something from the New Master Sounds. They did a live album back in 2006 called Live at La Cova. And the name of that tune was The Tin Drum. And it featured, I'm not going to be able to dig it up. I apologize. But it featured somebody on like on a tympanic drum that was pretty cool. I'll try to find that name if I can. Hey, I'm going to play you a little bit of Herbie Mann right here. He did an album called Discotheque. He was kind of caught up in some of that. But I think he does a really great cover here of the Average White Band's tune called Pick Up the Pieces. Check it out right here on Shades of Blue.

trommet wordt het wit. Uchiba de babai en de kawemallen.

90.9 WMPG. Melvin Sparks just shredding it there on the guitar. That's from his album called Live at Nectar's, which is a club up in Burlington, Vermont. Fish played there a lot back in the day. This is a 2017 recording, and the name of that tune is called Whip Wop Live. I want to thank you for tuning in to Shades of Blue. Oh, before that, I'm sorry, we heard a tune, some Ethiopian jazz there from Gurma Bien. And I'm afraid I won't pronounce the song right, but I'm going to give it a shot. It's called Enkien Yelebiash. And just some really groovy stuff there. Some nice guitar and horn work, but also some beautiful vocal work there as well. So hopefully you enjoyed that tune. I think we started off that set with something from Herbie Mann doing a cover of Average White Band's Pick Up the Pieces. All right, I do want to thank you for tuning in. We are WMPG Gorham, Portland. And if you haven't been to our website in a while, you should check it out. There's a lot of good information.